0: reports that President Trump left the NATO summit in Turkey aboard the older Air Force One rather than the new Qatari-funded aircraft because of security concerns. Jagruti Dave reports from Washington.
1: The U.S. has been saying that

0: Pakistan and Qatar work urgently to bring Washington and Tehran back to the negotiating table, the contradictory signals from the White House had left mediators uncertain about the American position. Kate Fisher reports from Washington.
1: On the one hand, you had Donald Trump declaring the ceasefire was over, but also saying that he thinks talks could continue, saying that the US should finish the job, but he doesn't want to return to all-out war. And it's hard to know if this is part of his negotiating tactic to kind of put extra pressure on Tehran, or whether it is just genuinely him being frustrated one minute and then changing his mind the next.
0: Ukraine launched its largest drone attack on Moscow in 2 years this week, with more than 430 drones targeting the Russian capital and surrounding regions. Russia's defense ministry says it intercepted more than 450 drones across the country, while all four of Moscow's major airports imposed temporary flight restrictions during the barrage. The attack came as NATO leaders gathered in Ankara for a summit at which major new military assistance for Ukraine was expected to be pledged. Dasha Chinashova reports from Moscow.
2: The MOD says more than 400 Ukrainian drones were intercepted over different parts of Russia over the course of this past night, most notably in the Rostov region. The air raid sirens were on all night long in the Taganrog Bay. Two tankers have been hit by the Ukrainian drones. They were not carrying any oil, so the authorities say that there was no oil spill in the water as the tankers were heading to the Rostov-on-Don port. We're also hearing about the major attack against the Saratov region. One person got killed there and two others got injured in the Tatarstan regions.
0: Indian Prime Minister Narendra Modi and Australian Prime Minister Anthony Albanese have signed a landmark uranium supply agreement in Melbourne, enabling Australian exports to fuel India's civilian nuclear program. The deal, struck at the third India-Australia annual summit on Thursday, is designed to support New Delhi's ambitious clean energy targets as the country seeks to decarbonize its power sector and heavy industry. The two leaders also signed a joint declaration on defence and security cooperation and announced a new critical minerals corridor. Ishan Garg reports from New Delhi.
3: The headline has certainly been the uranium supply deal. This is something that's been in the works for more than 10 years now. And this is crucial for India because just last year in 2025, the Indian government set itself a very ambitious target of producing 100 gigawatts of clean energy using nuclear fuel. And this comes at a time when India has been pivoting hard towards sources of energy which are non-polluting.
0: And finally, in the UK, the governing Labour Party and opposition Conservatives and Liberal Democrats say they will not stand in a by-election being triggered by Nigel Farage. The Reform UK leader is resigning as an MP to stand in a by-election in Clacton. He says it's a fight against the establishment and denies any wrongdoing as allegations swirl about his financial arrangements and donors. Foreign Secretary Yvette Cooper said Nigel Farage is having a political tantrum.
4: It's like Nigel Farage has just decided, well, the normal rules in politics that say, do you know what, if you get millions of pounds in donations, you need to declare it because, frankly, everybody needs to know there's not something dodgy going on. They need to know whether or not, you know, who it's come from, whether there's any conditions, what is going on, because that is just about the normal rules of politics and it's what the public have a right to know.
0: From Feature Story News in New York, I'm Mitch McCann, and that was The Week in Review.

0: Gather, I'm Sammy Hagar here for the Rad California Coalition. Before you go out, ask the question, what's the plan? Figure it out, choose a non-drinking designated driver, call a cab or a friend, take a train, a bus, and just stay put. 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Just figure it out before you drink. Figure it out.
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So it scares me to death when she touches my hand. Oh, what a chill I got. Her lips are like a volcano that's hot. I'm proud to say that she's my buttercup. I'm in love.

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1: From Feature Story News in New York, I'm Mitch McCann with the Week in Review. U.S. President Donald Trump declared the ceasefire with Iran over this week, but says Washington has agreed to continue negotiations as mediators scramble to prevent further escalation. The Wall Street Journal has reported that Israeli intelligence has uncovered a fresh Iranian plot to assassinate the U.S. president, and the New York Times reports that President Trump left the NATO summit in Turkey aboard the older Air Force One rather than the new Qatari-funded aircraft because of security concerns. Jagruti Dave reports from Washington.
2: The U.S. has been saying that Iran has been plotting potentially to kill President Trump in retaliation for the U.S. strikes that killed their military leader Qasem Soleimani in 2020. Now, interestingly, this story also comes at a time where the New York Times has been reporting that President Trump didn't leave Turkey, the NATO summit in Turkey, in the new Qatari Air Force One, but he left in the older version of Air Force One because of security precautions.
1: Iran's new supreme leader, Mojtaba Khamenei, did not appear at the burial of his father, former supreme leader Ayatollah Ali Khamenei, on Thursday, as Pakistan and Qatar work urgently to bring Washington and Tehran back to the negotiating table. The contradictory signals from the White House had left mediators uncertain about the American position. Kate Fisher reports from Washington.
3: On the one hand, you had Donald Trump.

0: all four of Moscow's major airports imposed temporary flight restrictions during the barrage. The attack came as NATO leaders gathered in Ankara for a summit at which major new military assistance for Ukraine was expected to be pledged. Dasha Chinashova reports from Moscow.
1: The MOD says more than 400 Ukrainian drones were intercepted over different parts of Russia over the course of this past night, most notably in the Rostov region. The air raid sirens were on all night long in the Taganrog Bay. Two tankers have been hit by the Ukrainian drones. They were not carrying any oil, so the authorities say that there was no oil spill in the waters as the tankers were heading to the Rostov-on-Don port. We're also hearing about the major attack against the Saratov region. One person got killed there and two others got injured in the Tatarstan regions.
0: Indian Prime Minister Narendra Modi and Australian Prime Minister Anthony Albanese have signed a landmark uranium supply agreement in Melbourne, enabling Australian exports to fuel India's civilian nuclear program. The deal, struck at the third India-Australia annual summit on Thursday, is designed to support New Delhi's ambitious clean energy targets as the country seeks to decarbonise its power sector and heavy industry. The two leaders also signed a joint declaration on defence and security cooperation and announced a new critical minerals corridor. Ishangar reports from New Delhi.
2: The headline has certainly been the uranium supply deal. This is something that's been in the works for more than 10 years now. And this is crucial for India because just last year in 2025, the Indian government set itself a very ambitious target of producing 100 gigawatts of clean energy using nuclear fuel. And this comes at a time when India has been pivoting hard towards sources of energy which are non-polluting.
0: And finally, in the UK, the governing Labour Party and opposition Conservatives and Liberal Democrats say they will not stand in a by-election being triggered by Nigel Farage. The Reform UK leader is resigning as an MP to stand in a by-election in Clacton. He says it's a fight against the establishment and denies any wrongdoing as allegations swirl about his financial arrangements and donors. Foreign Secretary Yvette Cooper said Nigel Farage is having a political tantrum.
3: It's like Nigel Farage has just decided, well, the normal rules in politics that say, do you know what, if you get millions of pounds in donations, you need to declare it because, frankly, everybody needs to know there's not something dodgy going on. They need to know whether or not, you know, who it's come from, whether there's any conditions, what is going on, because that is just about the normal rules of politics and it's what the public have a right to know.
0: From Feature Story News in New York, I'm Mitch McCann, and that was The Week in Review.

0: everybody. This is David Frizzell, and I'm working with an organization called MAD, that's Mothers Against Drunk Driving, on a very important song of mine called Say Hello to Heaven for 2012.
1: I wake at night and call your name.
0: My niece Michelle was killed by a drunk driver on her birthday, June 19th, 1998. She was 32 years old and a mother of three.
1: I'm doing everything I can.
0: This kind of senseless killings has got to stop. So this year, I'm joining with my friends at MAD, asking you to please don't drink and drive. Please don't drive.

0: To help support people bereaved by suicide around Australia and to help people recognise the warning signs of suicide, the Salvation Army has launched the Hope for Life program. This includes the National Hope Line, the first ever Australian helpline dedicated to helping people bereaved by suicide. Salvation Army Envoy Alan Staines.
1: A person in a rural remote area or anywhere can ring up without identifying themselves and giving their name, just talk to someone about their feelings, what's happened in their life, and they can get the appropriate referral or appropriate support, knowing what to do. See, when a person is bereaved by suicide, there's so much guilt, there's so much anger, so much denial, there's so much shame. The questions of whys are never answered. And be able just to talk and offload to someone how they're feeling. And sometimes their mind's so clouded, it's just a black hole. They can't see any way forward. They need someone to be able to just give them some support and assistance in trying, even just knowing what next to do when someone's taken their life, what's involved in regards to a coronial inquiry, what's involved in preparing for a funeral. By talking to someone on the telephone, they can get some of these answers in their confused state of mind answered.
0: If you want more information about Hope for Life, visit suicideprevention.salvos.org.au. And if you've been bereaved through suicide, the National Hope Line can be reached by calling 1300 467 354 24 hours a day, 7 days a week.
2: This program is funded by the Australian Government Department of Health and Ageing.

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2: From Feature Story News in New York, I'm Mitch McCann with the Week in Review. US President Donald Trump declared the ceasefire with Iran over this week, but says Washington has agreed to continue negotiations as mediators scramble to prevent further escalation. The Wall Street Journal has reported that Israeli intelligence has uncovered a fresh Iranian plot to assassinate the US president, and the New York Times reports that President Trump left the NATO summit in Turkey aboard the older Air Force One rather than the new Qatari-funded aircraft because of security concerns. Jagruti Dave reports from Washington.
3: The US has been saying that Iran has been plotting potentially to kill President Trump in retaliation for the US strikes that killed their military leader Qasem Soleimani in 2020. Now, interestingly, this story also comes at a time where the New York Times has been reporting that President Trump didn't leave Turkey, the NATO summit in Turkey, in the new Qatari Air Force One, but he left in the older version of Air Force One because of security precautions.
2: Iran's new supreme leader, Mojtaba Khamenei, did not appear at the burial of his father, former supreme leader Ayatollah Ali Khamenei, on Thursday, as Pakistan and Qatar work urgently to bring Washington and Tehran back to the negotiating table. The contradictory signals from the White House had left mediators uncertain about the American position. Kate Fisher reports from Washington.
4: On the one hand, you had Donald Trump declaring the ceasefire was over, but also saying that he thinks talks could continue, saying that the US should finish the job, but he doesn't want to return to all-out war. And it's hard to know if this is part of his negotiating tactic to kind of put extra pressure on Tehran, or whether it is just genuinely him being frustrated one minute and then changing his mind the next.
2: Ukraine launched its largest drone attack on Moscow in 2 years this week, with more than 430 drones targeting the Russian capital and surrounding regions. Russia's defense ministry says it intercepted more than 450 drones across the country, while all four of Moscow's major airports imposed temporary flight restrictions during the barrage. The attack came as NATO leaders gathered in Ankara for a summit at which major new military assistance for Ukraine was expected to be pledged.

0: The major attack against the Saratov region. One person got killed there and two others got injured in the Tatarstan regions.
1: Indian Prime Minister Narendra Modi and Australian Prime Minister Anthony Albanese have signed a landmark uranium supply agreement in Melbourne, enabling Australian exports to fuel India's civilian nuclear program. The deal, struck at the third India-Australia annual summit on Thursday, is designed to support New Delhi's ambitious clean energy targets as the country seeks to decarbonise its power sector and heavy industry. The two leaders also signed a joint declaration on defence and security cooperation and announced a new critical minerals corridor. Ishan Garg reports from New Delhi.
2: The headline has certainly been the uranium supply deal. This is something that's been in the works for more than 10 years now. And this is crucial for India because just last year in 2025, the Indian government set itself a very ambitious target of producing 100 gigawatts of clean energy using nuclear fuel. And this comes at a time when India has been pivoting hard towards sources of energy which are non-polluting.
1: And finally, in the UK, the governing Labour Party and opposition Conservatives and Liberal Democrats say they will not stand in a by-election being triggered by Nigel Farage. The Reform UK leader is resigning as an MP to stand in a by-election in Clacton. He says it's a fight against the establishment and denies any wrongdoing as allegations swirl about his financial arrangements and donors. Foreign Secretary Yvette Cooper said Nigel Farage is having a political tantrum.
3: It's like Nigel Farage has just decided, well, the normal rules in politics that say, do you know what, if you get millions of pounds in donations, you need to declare it because, frankly, everybody needs to know there's not something dodgy going on. They need to know whether or not, you know, who it's come from, whether there's any conditions, what is going on, because that is just about the normal rules of politics and it's what the public have a right to know.
1: From Feature Story News in New York, I'm Mitch McCann, and that was The Week in Review.

0: For many older men, retirement and older aging can result in the loss of social, workforce and family networks, leaving them isolated and alone. In Toowoomba, a group of dedicated older men have developed the Community Connections Program, a volunteer project designed to provide older men with enhanced social networks and a sense of belonging in the community. The program, coordinated by the Toowoomba Older Men's Network, or TOMNET, aims to identify and connect with isolated and lonely older men and establish peer support networks. We spoke to Keith Jordan, a life member of TOMNET, about his work as a volunteer who supports other older men in his community.
1: With a volunteer, what we do, or I do actually, is go and pay home visits to the ones that are shut in or that are feeling not so well, and also transport them to and from the meetings every Wednesday. So we make sure that they're all equipped. We check up on them before we go, make sure they're coming, and then go and pick them up and take them back home again. It's quite a good thing for the men to get out amongst the other members, and also to encourage them to look forward to better things in life. They feel lonely. With a lady, she's got things to do, and where a man, once he finishes work or retires, he drops his bundle and that's it. We think that if we can get out amongst the men and help them, we encourage them to look forward to things and look forward to meeting other men of their same requirements and things like that. And so we enjoy doing it.
0: For more information on the Community Connections Program, phone 07 4638 9080 or visit www.

Tricia Goddard here. Did you know that depression affects thousands of people every year? In fact, one in five women and one in ten men are affected at some point. We've all known someone who's been depressed. What's important is that we recognise that depression is an illness, just like any other physical illness, and it's treatable. After all, you wouldn't turn your back on someone with a broken arm. If you'd like some written information about handling depression, just phone 1-800-066-247 or talk to your doctor.

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1: From Feature Story News in New York, I'm Mitch McCann with the Week in Review. U.S. President Donald Trump declared the ceasefire with Iran over this week, but says Washington has agreed to continue negotiations as mediators scramble to prevent further escalation. The Wall Street Journal has reported that Israeli intelligence has uncovered a fresh Iranian plot to assassinate the U.S. president, and the New York Times reports that President Trump left the NATO summit in Turkey aboard the older Air Force One rather than the new Qatari-funded aircraft because of security concerns. Jagruti Dave reports from Washington.
2: The U.S. has been saying that Iran has been plotting potentially to kill President Trump in retaliation for the U.S. strikes that killed their military leader Qasem Soleimani in 2020. Now, interestingly, this story also comes at a time where the New York Times has been reporting that President Trump didn't leave Turkey, the NATO summit in Turkey, in the new Qatari Air Force One, but he left in the older version of Air Force One because of security precautions.
1: Iran's new supreme leader, Mojtaba Khamenei, did not appear at the burial of his father, former supreme leader Ayatollah Ali Khamenei, on Thursday, as Pakistan and Qatar work urgently to bring Washington and Tehran back to the negotiating table. The contradictory signals from the White House had left mediators uncertain about the American position. Kate Fisher reports from Washington.
3: On the one hand, you had Donald Trump declaring the ceasefire was over, but also saying that he thinks talks could continue, saying that the US should finish the job, but he doesn't want to return to all-out war. And it's hard to know if this is part of his negotiating tactic to kind of put extra pressure on Tehran, or whether it is just genuinely him being frustrated one minute and then changing his mind the next.
1: Ukraine launched its largest drone attack on Moscow in 2 years this week, with more than 430 drones targeting the Russian capital and surrounding regions. Russia's defense ministry says it intercepted more than 450 drones across the country, while all four of Moscow's major airports imposed temporary flight restrictions during the barrage. The attack came as NATO leaders gathered in Ankara for a summit at which major new military assistance for Ukraine was expected to be pledged. Dasha Chinashova reports from Moscow.
4: The MOD says more than 400 Ukrainian drones were intercepted over different parts of Russia over the course of this past night, most notably in the Rostov region. The air raid sirens were on all night long in the Taganrog Bay. Two tankers have been hit by the Ukrainian drones. They were not carrying any oil, so the authorities say that there was no oil spill in the water as the tankers were heading to the Rostov-on-Don port. We're also hearing about the major attack against the Saratov region. One person got killed there and two others got injured in the Tatarstan regions.
1: Indian Prime Minister Narendra Modi and Australian Prime Minister Anthony Albanese have signed a landmark uranium

0: 10 years now. And this is crucial for India because just last year in 2025, the Indian government set itself a very ambitious target of producing 100 gigawatts of clean energy using nuclear fuel. And this comes at a time when India has been pivoting hard towards sources of energy which are non-polluting.
1: And finally, in the UK, the governing Labour Party and opposition Conservatives and Liberal Democrats say they will not stand in a by-election being triggered by Nigel Farage. The Reform UK leader is resigning as an MP to stand in a by-election in Clacton. He says it's a fight against the establishment and denies any wrongdoing as allegations swirl about his financial arrangements and donors. Foreign Secretary Yvette Cooper said Nigel Farage is having a political tantrum.
2: It's like Nigel Farage has just decided, well, the normal rules in politics that say, do you know what, if you get millions of pounds in donations, you need to declare it because, frankly, everybody needs to know there's not something dodgy going on. They need to know whether or not, you know, who it's come from, whether there's any conditions, what is going on, because that is just about the normal rules of politics and it's what the public have a right to know.
1: From Feature Story News in New York, I'm Mitch McCann, and that was The Week in Review.

0: Nathan is a young person who knows firsthand what it's like to struggle with mental health issues. He's also the chairperson of the Headspace Youth National Reference Group, which provides him with an opportunity to assist young people and provide them with options and alternatives to dealing with mental health by themselves. We asked Nathan how he came to be involved with Headspace and why he's so passionate about helping other young people with mental health issues.
1: It's been a sort of an interesting road because I've had my own personal issues with mental health. I've had issues in the past with suicides and self-harm, etc. I've gone down that path. I've also seen good friends and colleagues and family all go down poor mental health paths to varying degrees. So it has had a substantial impact on my life, and I realised a long time ago that not only the quality but the availability of services for youth mental health was pretty poor. And so when the opportunity to become part of the Headspace Youth Reference Group late last year or mid last year came up, I was really keen to be involved, to be able to be a part of something that was fighting not only the stigma of mental health but providing sort of a unilateral service. It doesn't matter if you've gone through any state government or private practices services, it's about getting the young person help and giving them support, and that to me is a very appealing model.
0: So if you or someone you know is going through a tough time, then why not check out Headspace, Australia's National Youth Mental Health Foundation, at headspace.org.au. They can show you where to get help and let you know what to expect when you get there. Their website also contains stories from other young people experiencing mental health issues, as well as plenty of useful information on mental health.
2: This program is funded by the Australian Government Department of Health and Ageing.

about love, but living a life, I'm an old song someone had to write.

tears, help you through your trials.

I can take you home. I'm an old song. I can take you home.

touched the big green wall, and I was waiting in Pawtucket when I got the call.

0: first to say. From Feature Story News in New York, I'm Mitch McCann with the Week in Review. U.S. President Donald Trump declared the ceasefire with Iran over this week, but says Washington has agreed to continue negotiations as mediators scramble to prevent further escalation. The Wall Street Journal has reported that Israeli intelligence has uncovered a fresh Iranian plot to assassinate the U.S. president, and the New York Times reports that President Trump left the NATO summit in Turkey aboard the older Air Force One rather than the new Qatari-funded aircraft because of security concerns. Jagruti Dave reports from Washington.
1: The U.S. has been saying that Iran has been plotting potentially to kill President Trump in retaliation for the U.S. strikes that killed their military leader Qasem Soleimani in 2020. Now, interestingly, this story also comes at a time where just after the New York Times has been reporting that President Trump didn't leave Turkey, the NATO summit in Turkey, in the new Qatari Air Force One, but he left in the older version of Air Force One because of security precautions.
0: Iran's new supreme leader, Mojtaba Khamenei, did not appear at the burial of his father, former supreme leader Ayatollah Ali Khamenei, on Thursday, as Pakistan and Qatar work urgently to bring Washington and Tehran back to the negotiating table. The contradictory signals from the White House had left mediators uncertain about the American position. Kate Fisher reports from Washington.
2: On the one hand, you had Donald Trump declaring the ceasefire was over, but also saying that he thinks talks could continue, saying that the US should finish the job, but he doesn't want to return to all-out war. And it's hard to know if this is part of his negotiating tactic to kind of put extra pressure on Tehran, or whether it is just genuinely him being frustrated one minute and then changing his mind the next.
0: Ukraine launched its largest drone attack on Moscow in 2 years this week, with more than 430 drones targeting the Russian capital and surrounding regions. Russia's defense ministry says it intercepted more than 450 drones across the country, while all four of Moscow's major airports imposed temporary flight restrictions during the barrage. The attack came as NATO leaders gathered in Ankara for a summit at which major new military assistance for Ukraine was expected to be pledged. Dasha Chinashova reports from Moscow.
3: The MOD says more than 400 Ukrainian drones were intercepted over different parts of Russia over the course of this past night, most notably in the Rostov region. The air raid sirens were on all night long in the Taganrog Bay. Two tankers have been hit by the Ukrainian drones. They were not carrying any oil, so the authorities say that there was no oil spill in the waters as the tankers were heading to the Rostov-on-Don port. We're also hearing about the major attack against the Saratov region. One person got killed there and two others got injured in the Tatarstan regions.
0: Indian Prime Minister Narendra Modi and Australian Prime Minister Anthony Albanese have signed a landmark uranium supply agreement in Melbourne, enabling Australian exports to fuel India's civilian nuclear program. The deal, struck at the third India-Australia annual summit on Thursday, is designed to support New Delhi's ambitious clean energy targets as the country seeks to decarbonize its power sector and heavy industry. The two leaders also signed a joint declaration on defense and security cooperation and announced a new critical minerals corridor. Ishangar reports from New Delhi.
4: The headline has certainly been the uranium supply deal. This is something that's been in the works for more than 10 years now. And this is crucial for India because just last year in 2025, the Indian government set itself a very ambitious target of producing 100 gigawatts of clean energy using nuclear.

0: a political tantrum.
1: It's like Nigel Farage has just decided, well, the normal rules in politics that say, do you know what, if you get millions of pounds in donations, you need to declare it because, frankly, everybody needs to know there's not something dodgy going on. They need to know whether or not, you know, who it's come from, whether there's any conditions, what is going on, because that is just about the normal rules of politics and it's what the public have a right to know.
0: From Feature Story News in New York, I'm Mitch McCann, and that was The Week in Review.

0: Well, Michael, all that remains is to check out your prostate.
1: And how do I do that, Doc?
2: We make a date for you to come in. We do a simple blood test, a PSA, and then I pop a finger up and fill your prostate.
3: You're joking. A finger? Up a date? Mate.
2: Well, mate, you wait. Could be too late.
3: A date from a date.
2: For your prostate.
3: Great. Let's make a date.
4: Every 3 hours an Australian dies of prostate cancer. So go on, mate. Make a date. Chat to your GP.
5: Let me tell you about the birds and the bees and the flowers and the trees, the moon up above, and a thing called love. Let me tell you.

0: Refugees coming to Australia from countries where there's political instability often have mental health problems as a result of their experiences. We talked to Gillian Long, Acting Manager of the Phoenix Centre at Hobart's Migrant Resource Centre, about some of the problems the refugees face and the services offered by the centre. Gillian is also Senior Project Worker on the centre's National Suicide Prevention Project.
1: The Phoenix Centre is a service for people from refugee backgrounds who have experienced torture and trauma in their country of origin, and we provide counselling and advocacy services for those people. Because of the experiences that our clients have had, they tend to face a range of mental health issues and other issues. The main issue is post-traumatic stress disorder, so associated with that there'd be various symptoms of anxiety, perhaps depression, frequently social isolation problems, interpersonal difficulties, that sort of thing. But the predominant thing is the post-traumatic stress. Many of our clients have a range of problems, not only associated with their mental health, but they may have housing problems, legal problems, financial problems, things like that. So what we do is provide advocacy services for our clients in conjunction with the counselling. Sometimes the clients will come to us with perhaps a housing problem, and that may be the sort of main focus of their life at that particular time. So they'll come to us and we'll work on the housing issue, but in the course of that we'll be counselling them and looking at the other issues and problems that they're having related to the post-traumatic stress.
0: For information on torture and trauma services for refugees in your state or territory, and lots more information and support, visit Multicultural Mental Health Australia at www.mmha.org.au. If you're in Hobart, you can contact the Phoenix Centre on 03 6234 9330. The centre can arrange interpreters to assist if necessary.
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3: Hi, this is Terry Clark, stopping by just to say g'day and hope you enjoy my single. Oxygen Thief is the second single from my debut album, and I'm rapt that I got to work with Golden Guitar winner Ross Wood on the video. It was so much fun working with Jess and the girls from 100% Dance. 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Oxygen Thief, don't forget to tell your mates where you heard it first on the best radio station in the world.

0: time is... From Feature Story News in New York, I'm Mitch McCann with the Week in Review. US President Donald Trump declared the ceasefire with Iran over this week, but says Washington has agreed to continue negotiations as mediators scramble to prevent further escalation. The Wall Street Journal has reported that Israeli intelligence has uncovered a fresh Iranian plot to assassinate the US president, and the New York Times reports that President Trump left the NATO summit in Turkey aboard the older Air Force One rather than the new Qatari-funded aircraft because of security concerns. Jagruti Dave reports from Washington.
1: The US has been saying that Iran has been plotting potentially to kill President Trump in retaliation for the US strikes that killed their military leader Qasem Soleimani in 2020. Now, interestingly, this story also comes at a time where the New York Times has been reporting that President Trump didn't leave Turkey, the NATO summit in Turkey, in the new Qatari Air Force One, but he left in the older version of Air Force One because of security precautions.
0: Iran's new supreme leader, Mojtaba Khamenei, did not appear at the burial of his father, former supreme leader Ayatollah Ali Khamenei, on Thursday, as Pakistan and Qatar work urgently to bring Washington and Tehran back to the negotiating table. The contradictory signals from the White House had left mediators uncertain about the American position. Kate Fisher reports from Washington.
2: On the one hand, you had Donald Trump declaring the ceasefire was over, but also saying that he thinks talks could continue, saying that the US should finish the job, but he doesn't want to return to all-out war. And it's hard to know if this is part of his negotiating tactic to kind of put extra pressure on Tehran, or whether it is just genuinely him being frustrated one minute and then changing his mind the next.
0: Ukraine launched its largest drone attack on Moscow in 2 years this week, with more than 430 drones targeting the Russian capital and surrounding regions. Russia's defense ministry says it intercepted more than 450 drones across the country, while all four of Moscow's major airports imposed temporary flight restrictions during the barrage. The attack came as NATO leaders gathered in Ankara for a summit at which major new military assistance for Ukraine was expected to be pledged. Dasha Chinashova reports from Moscow.
3: The MOD says more than 400 Ukrainian drones were intercepted over different parts of Russia over the course of this past night, most notably in the Rostov region. The air raid sirens were on all night long in the Taganrog Bay. Two tankers have been hit by the Ukrainian drones. They were not carrying any oil, so the authorities say that there was no oil spill in the water, as the tankers were heading to the Rostov-on-Don port. We're also hearing about the major attack against the Saratov region. One person got killed there and two others got injured in the Tatarstan regions.
0: Indian Prime Minister Narendra Modi and Australian Prime Minister Anthony Albanese have signed a landmark uranium supply agreement in Melbourne, enabling Australian exports to fuel India's civilian nuclear program. The deal, struck at the third India-Australia annual summit on Thursday, is designed to support New Delhi's ambitious clean energy targets as the country seeks to decarbonize its power sector and heavy industry. The two leaders also signed a joint declaration on defense and security cooperation and announced a new critical minerals corridor. Ishan Garg reports from New Delhi.
4: The headline has certainly been the uranium supply deal. This is something that's been in the works for more than 10 years now. And this is crucial for India because just last year in 2025, the Indian government set itself a very ambitious target of producing 100 gigawatts of clean energy using nuclear fuel. And this comes at a time when India has been pivoting hard towards sources of energy which are non-polluting.
0: And finally, in the UK, the governing Labour Party and opposition Conservatives and Liberal Democrats say they will not stand in a by-election being triggered by Nigel Farage. The Reform UK leader is resigning as an MP to stand in a by-election in Clacton. He says it's a fight against the establishment and denies any wrongdoing as allegations swirl about his financial arrangements and donors. Foreign Secretary Yvette Cooper said Nigel Farage is having a political tantrum.
5: It's like Nigel Farage has just decided, well, the normal rules in politics that say, do you know what, if you get millions of pounds in donations, you need to declare it because, frankly, everybody needs to know there's not something

Yes, some sweet soul music. That's what I'm playing today. Good afternoon, I'm Barb and I'm here on radioheartbeat.com.au until 3 o'clock today. And yes, I'll be playing soul music and some jazz. I've had fun putting this playlist together. So, yeah, different decades by a long way, but born in the same part of the USA down in the deep south. So there's lots of good music, I hope. Wherever you are, you will stay with me. Here's one from the OJs, Backstabbers.

Yes. Bit of soul music there, Backstabbers from the OJs. Yes, jazz music started off down in New Orleans. It was a blend of African-American, bit of French Creole, and then it grew beyond that. And soul music started in the 1950s, but it was born out of jazz, so there's a big connection there. And one of the things that I loved looking at while I was putting this playlist together was New Orleans funerals, where they have a jazz band playing, and it's a journey that starts off very slow and somber, and then it turns into a real celebration. And this is one I found, and it's called Dr. Jazz.

Featuring the clarinet quite prominently there. That's from an album by an artist called George Lewis called Jazz Funeral in New Orleans, and it was published or put out in 1953. Let's have something a little bit more modern now. Chaka Khan with I'm Every Woman.

0: What's the weather like in your part of the world? I'm tucked in a little tiny studio in the Albany Hospital here at the Albany Health Campus in the beautiful Great Southern of Western Australia. If you're listening in hospital, I do hope you are feeling as well as you possibly can. And if you are elsewhere, I hope you are having a fabulous day. Weather-wise, it's pretty cool. 14s in the inland towns, Cranbrook, Franklin, Mount Barker, 15 and 16 for the rest of the Great Southern. At least it's not got that dreadful wind that we had yesterday. Now, soul and jazz and then blues mixed in a bit. A lot of cover versions of songs that were done very early and then contemporary artists had a go at them. This is one such, and I think it's a better version actually. It's Sinead O'Connor with Why Don't You Do Right.
1: One, two, one, two.

That's Rod Stewart there, and he covered that jazz classic, Don't Get Around Much Anymore. That was originally an instrumental by Duke Ellington with some lyrics added later. Rod Stewart actually did a whole album. I think it was called The Great American Songbook. Now, are you celebrating today? If so, I really hope you're having a great day. There are some notable birthdays. Do you remember Anthony Edwards? He's an American actor. I remember him mostly. I think he was in ER, but he was in Top Gun. He was Goose, who was Maverick's mate. And I don't think Goose came to a very happy end. English actor Benedict Cumberbatch, it's his birthday. Brian May, the Queen, brilliant guitarist and astrophysicist in his spare time. Brian May, his birthday today. And artist, French artist Edgar Degas, and he was very noted for painting ballerinas and dancers. So again, if you're celebrating, I do hope you're having a good day and enjoying listening to some jazz and soul.

I'm going to play you the very first jazz recording ever made. It's called the Livery Stable Blues, and some of the instruments replicate the sounds of animals. And it's by a band called the Original Dixieland Jazz Band. And when they started, they were actually called a jazz band, J-A-S-S. But some terrible vandals would scribble out the J, and they didn't like being called the S band. This is the Livery Stable Blues.

bit of fun there. It's just gone past 1:30 here on Radio Heartbeat, and I'm going to play a couple of soul divas. First up, we have Dusty Springfield with Son of a Preacher Man, and Australia's very own Renee Geyer with Heading in the Right Direction.

A lovely live version there from Renee Geyer. Now, here at Radio Heartbeat, we like to focus on good news stories, and I was reading one earlier, and this is absolutely incredible. It's it was in a medical magazine published in May, and there was a Japanese American woman who had Alzheimer's for 10 years and basically was nonverbal, couldn't look after herself, and was in care, the care of her family. And at in the medical department, and I'm not even going to try it, but it's a medical facility in Sao Paulo, they gave her a small dose of psychedelic mushrooms. Now, she had a very, very long sleep, 19-hour sleep, and then she woke up and talked for 4 hours straight. She could make eye contact, she remembered family members, and then as each day progressed and she had another dose, she actually regained more functions. So isn't that just the most amazing thing? I wonder if... it doesn't say long-term what happened, but that's a great story for to cheer us all up, those of us who know people who are in that part of their lives, which is a sad time. Okay, let's have a bit of Wilson Pickett with In the Midnight Hour.

It's a band, Chicago, fused a lot of jazz sounds into their music through the use of a really big brass section. Here's one of theirs, which has a rather unique title, 25 or 6 to 4.

The very, very unmistakable voice of Louis Armstrong there with Ella Fitzgerald. The next song has been covered most notably by Creedence Clearwater Revival. This is the original, I think it's the original, by Marvin Gaye. I heard it through the grapevine.

bit of beautiful soul music there from Al Green. Right, I'm going to take you up to the news with a jazz track, but it's not played by the normal jazz instruments. This is Stefan Grappelli on violin, David Grisman on mandolin, and it's Sweet Georgia Brown.

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1: From Feature Story News in New York, I'm Mitch McCann with the Week in Review. U.S. President Donald Trump declared the ceasefire with Iran over this week, but says Washington has agreed to continue negotiations as mediators scramble to prevent further escalation. The Wall Street Journal has reported that Israeli intelligence has uncovered a fresh Iranian plot to assassinate the U.S. president, and the New York Times reports that President Trump left the NATO summit in Turkey aboard the older Air Force One rather than the new Qatari-funded aircraft because of security concerns. Jagruti Dave reports from Washington.
2: The U.S. has been saying that Iran has been plotting potentially to kill President Trump in retaliation for the U.S. strikes that killed their military leader Qasem Soleimani in 2020. Now, interestingly, this story also comes at a time where the New York Times has been reporting that President Trump didn't leave Turkey, the NATO summit in Turkey, in the new Qatari Air Force One, but he left in the older version of Air Force One because of security precautions.
1: Iran's new supreme leader, Mojtaba Khamenei, did not appear at the burial of his father, former supreme leader Ayatollah Ali Khamenei, on Thursday, as Pakistan and Qatar work urgently to bring Washington and Tehran back to the negotiating table. The contradictory signals from the White House had left mediators uncertain about the American position. Kate Fisher reports from Washington.
3: On the one hand, you had Donald Trump declaring the ceasefire was over, but also saying that he thinks talks could continue, saying that the US should finish the job, but he doesn't want to return to all-out war. And it's hard to know if this is part of his negotiating tactic to kind of put extra pressure on Tehran, or whether it is just genuinely him being frustrated one minute and then changing his mind the next.
1: Ukraine launched its largest drone attack on Moscow in 2 years this week, with more than 430 drones targeting the Russian capital and surrounding regions. Russia's defense ministry says it intercepted more than 450 drones across the country, while all four of Moscow's major airports imposed temporary flight restrictions during the barrage. The attack came as NATO leaders gathered in Ankara for a summit at which major new military assistance for Ukraine was expected to be pledged. Dasha Chinashova reports from Moscow.
4: The MOD says more than 400 Ukrainian drones were intercepted over different parts of Russia over the course of this past night, most notably in the Rostov region. The air raid sirens were on all night long in the Taganrog Bay. Two tankers have been hit by the Ukrainian drones. They were not carrying any oil, so the authorities say that there was no oil spill in the water as the tankers were heading to the Rostov-on-Don port. We're also hearing about the major attack against the Saratov region. One person got killed there and two others got injured in the Tatarstan regions.
1: Indian Prime Minister Narendra Modi and Australian Prime Minister Anthony Albanese have signed a landmark uranium supply agreement in Melbourne, enabling Australian exports to fuel India's civilian nuclear program. The deal, struck at the third India-Australia annual summit on Thursday, is designed to support New Delhi's ambitious clean energy targets as the country seeks to decarbonize its power sector and heavy industry. The two leaders also signed a joint declaration on defense and security cooperation and announced a new critical minerals corridor. Ishangar reports from New Delhi.
5: The headline has certainly been the uranium supply deal. This is something that's been in the works for more than 10 years now. And this is crucial for India because just last year in 2025, the Indian government set itself a very ambitious target of producing 100 gigawatts of clean energy using nuclear fuel. And this comes at a time when India has been pivoting hard towards sources of energy which are non-polluting.
1: And finally, in the UK, the governing Labour Party and opposition Conservatives and Liberal Democrats say they will not stand in a by-election being triggered by Nigel Farage. The Reform UK leader is resigning as an MP to stand in a by-election in Clacton. He says it's a fight against the establishment and denies any wrongdoing as allegations swirl about his financial arrangements and donors. Foreign Secretary Yvette Cooper said Nigel Farage is having a political tantrum.
6: It's like Nigel Farage has just decided, well, the normal rules in politics that say, do you know what, if you get millions of pounds in donations. You need to declare it because, frankly, everybody needs to know there's not something dodgy going on. They need to know whether or not, you know, who it's come from, whether there's any conditions, what is going on, because that is just about the normal rules of politics and it's what the public have a right to know.
1: From Feature Story News in New York, I'm Mitch McCann, and that was The Week in Review.

0: What a weird ending to a beautiful song of the silky voice there of Marvin Gaye, Mercy, Mercy Me. We've just begun the second hour of today's program focused on soul and jazz music. Thank you for listening in to Radio Heartbeat, broadcasting from Albany in the beautiful Great Southern of Western Australia. Now, covering and doing a bit of a jazz version here. This is Tony Bennett and the classic I Left My Heart in San Francisco, jazzed up a bit.
1: The loveliness of Paris seems somehow sadly gay.

That didn't sound so jazzy, I heard you say. What made it jazz was all those discordant notes played by the piano player, because jazz has a lot of improvisation in it, and if you hear a jazz band, they quite often go and do their own thing around the actual melody. So that's why it was called the jazz version. Now, a little bit of soul. This is Try a Little Tenderness by Otis Redding.

try a little tenderness there. Now, a lot of the early female singers of jazz and blues that grew into soul, they were called torch singers because they sang these sort of bluesy, jazzy, swingy sort of songs. I'm going to play a couple of them right now. First up, Annie Lennox did an album of old classics, and I'm going to play one from that called God Bless the Child, followed by Peggy Lee with her version of Fever.

Oh, what a classic. Love that. Did you enjoy those voices? I certainly did. Now, in the 60s, that's when sort of jazz and rock and soul all sort of fused together. And one of the movies that featured a lot of those type of songs was The Sapphires, which was an Australian-made movie starring Jessica Mauboy. And one song from that movie is called I'll Take You There.

the Temptations there. Papa Was a Rolling Stone. Now, here's something that's one of those only in America stories. There's a lady called Adrienne Sue, spelt S-I-O-U-X, as in the Indians, Cooper Smith. She was mugged, and part of her therapy, she started drawing cartoons, and then she thought she got interested in celebrations, and she is a self-dubbed eventologist. And what that means is she declares a holiday or a celebration on a certain date. And so far, she's got over 1,900 to her credit. And there's a site that I look at to see what's being celebrated on a certain date. It's called holidaysandobservances.com. And there are things like, and this is in America, of course, National Daiquiri Day, National Raspberry Cake Day, Stick Out Your Tongue Day. And if you want to really live it up, you could get into Ant Appreciation Month. Check it out. There's lots of different things to celebrate.

Otis Redding there with Try a Little Tenderness, and before that we had the OJs with Love Train. Now, a lot of singers have jazz influence, and one of them is Miss Adele. She hasn't done much lately. I think she's in a bit of a love bubble. This is one that's probably her most jazzy, and it's called Right as Rain.

Love that one. Nice jazzy one there from Adele. Coming up next, this is a Bill Withers song, and it holds the record for the number of times you can sing "I Know" in a song. It's Ain't No Sunshine.

Jackie Wilson, your love keeps lifting me higher. Well, it's nearly the end of another show. Gosh, it goes quick. I just love sitting here and playing music and bopping away. Let's have another one from Peggy Lee, the Torch Singer. This is I'm a Woman.

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Now, the one that I was looking for and I was going to play is On My Own. And this is, do you know Michael McDonald? Well, he was the lead singer of the Doobie Brothers. And when he went solo, he started collaborating a lot and getting back to his bluesy soul roots. And this is one he did with Patti LaBelle called On My Own.

0: Well, that's it for me. I hope you've enjoyed today's Jazz and Soul playlist. I'll be back again next Sunday with another theme. Don't know what, I'll think about it the closer it gets. I'm going to leave you with another Stefan Grappelli, David Chrisman track called Tiger Rag. Bye for now.
1: I thank you very much indeed. Thank you so much. Now we are going to play the first composition I played in 1934 with Django Reinhardt. That's a few months ago. Excuse me. When I remember 1934, it makes me cough, you see. So now we are going to play the first composition we played with Django Reinhardt in that occasion, because it was the first time we were playing for the Hot Club de France. So now we are going to play with my young friend Mark a transcription for two violins of Tiger Rag.

0: From Feature Story News in New York, I'm Mitch McCann with the Week in Review. U.S. President Donald Trump declared the ceasefire with Iran over this week, but says Washington has agreed to continue negotiations as mediators scramble to prevent further escalation. The Wall Street Journal has reported that Israeli intelligence has uncovered a fresh Iranian plot to assassinate the U.S. president, and the New York Times reports that President Trump left the NATO summit in Turkey aboard the older Air Force One rather than the new Qatari-funded aircraft because of security concerns. Jagruti Dave reports from Washington.
1: The US has been saying that Iran has been plotting potentially to kill President Trump in retaliation for the US strikes that killed their military leader Qasem Soleimani in 2020. Now, interestingly, this story also comes at a time where the New York Times has been reporting that President Trump didn't leave Turkey, the NATO summit in Turkey, in the new Qatari Air Force One, but he left in the older version of Air Force One because of security precautions.
0: Iran's new supreme leader, Mojtaba Khamenei, did not appear at the burial of his father, former supreme leader Ayatollah Ali Khamenei, on Thursday, as Pakistan and Qatar work urgently to bring Washington and Tehran back to the negotiating table. The contradictory signals from the White House had left mediators uncertain about the American position. Kate Fisher reports from Washington.
2: On the one hand, you had Donald Trump declaring the ceasefire was over, but also saying that he thinks talks could continue, saying that the US should finish the job, but he doesn't want to return to all-out war. And it's hard to know if this is part of his negotiating tactic to kind of put extra pressure on Tehran, or whether it is just genuinely him being frustrated one minute and then changing his mind the next.
0: Ukraine launched its largest drone attack on Moscow in 2 years this week, with more than 430 drones targeting the Russian capital and surrounding regions. Russia's defense ministry says it intercepted more than 450 drones across the country, while all four of Moscow's major airports imposed temporary flight restrictions during the barrage. The attack came as NATO leaders gathered in Ankara for a summit at which major new military assistance for Ukraine was expected to be pledged. Dasha Chinashova reports from Moscow.
3: The MOD says more than 400 Ukrainian drones were intercepted over different parts of Russia over the course of this past night, most notably in the Rostov region. The air raid sirens were on all night long in the Taganrog Bay. Two tankers have been hit by the Ukrainian drones. They were not carrying any oil, so the authorities say that there was no oil spill in the water as the tankers were heading to the Rostov-on-Don port. We're also hearing about the major attack against the Saratov region. One person got killed there and two others got injured in the Tatarstan regions.
0: Indian Prime Minister Narendra Modi and Australian Prime Minister Anthony Albanese have signed a landmark uranium supply agreement in Melbourne, enabling Australian exports to fuel India's civilian nuclear program. The deal, struck at the third India-Australia annual summit on Thursday, is designed to support New Delhi's ambitious clean energy targets as the country seeks to decarbonize its power sector and heavy industry. The two leaders also signed a joint declaration on defense and security cooperation and announced a new critical minerals corridor. Ishan Garg reports from New Delhi.
4: The headline has certainly been the uranium supply deal. This is something that's been in the works for more than 10 years now. And this is crucial for India because just last year in 2025, the Indian government set itself a very ambitious target of producing 100 gigawatts of clean energy using nuclear fuel. And this comes at a time when India has been pivoting hard towards sources of energy which are non-polluting.
0: And finally, in the UK, the governing Labour Party and opposition Conservatives and Liberal Democrats say they will not stand in a by-election being triggered by Nigel Farage. The Reform UK leader is resigning as an MP to stand in a by-election in Clacton. He says it's a fight against the establishment and denies any wrongdoing as allegations swirl about his financial arrangements and donors. Foreign Secretary Yvette Cooper said Nigel Farage is having a political tantrum.
5: It's like Nigel Farage has just decided, well, the normal rules in politics that say, do you know what, if you get millions of pounds in donations, you need to declare it because, frankly, everybody needs to know there's not something dodgy going on. They need to know whether or not, you know, who it's come from, whether there's any conditions, what is going on, because that is just about the normal rules of politics and it's what the public have a right to know.
0: From Feature Story News in New York, I'm Mitch McCann, and that was The Week in Review.

Times have changed. If you blow 08, you blow your license. The law now provides for immediate disqualification for drivers caught at or over 0.08. Make sure you're sober when you get behind the wheel.

0: Hi, I'm John Ondrasik of Five for Fighting, here for the RAD California Coalition. 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

I was on my way to Daytona. I had my race gear in my pack when a stranger pulled up beside me in a stock car painted black.

cried when we got to Daytona. As he pulled onto the track, and he said, "This is where you get out, boy, 'cause number three ain't coming back." As I crawled out of the race car, I said, "Thanks, I'll catch you later." And he said, "It'll be tough catching me, boy,

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1: From Feature Story News in New York, I'm Mitch McCann with the Week in Review. U.S. President Donald Trump declared the ceasefire with Iran over this week, but says Washington has agreed to continue negotiations as mediators scramble to prevent further escalation. The Wall Street Journal has reported that Israeli intelligence has uncovered a fresh Iranian plot to assassinate the U.S. president, and the New York Times reports that President Trump left the NATO summit in Turkey aboard the older Air Force One rather than the new Qatari-funded aircraft because of security concerns. Jagruti Dave reports from Washington.
2: The U.S. has been saying that Iran has been plotting potentially to kill President Trump in retaliation for the U.S. strikes that killed their military leader Qasem Soleimani in 2020. Now, interestingly, this story also comes at a time where the New York Times has been reporting that President Trump didn't leave Turkey, the NATO summit in Turkey, in the new Qatari Air Force One, but he left in the older version of Air Force One because of security precautions.
1: Iran's new supreme leader, Mojtaba Khamenei, did not appear at the burial of his father, former supreme leader Ayatollah Ali Khamenei, on Thursday, as Pakistan and Qatar work urgently to bring Washington and Tehran back to the negotiating table. The contradictory signals from the White House had left mediators uncertain about the American position. Kate Fisher reports from Washington.
3: On the one hand, you had Donald Trump declaring the ceasefire was over, but also saying that he thinks talks could continue, saying that the US should finish the job, but he doesn't want to return to all-out war. And it's hard to know if this is part of his negotiating tactic to kind of put extra pressure on Tehran, or whether it is just genuinely him being frustrated one minute and then changing his mind the next.
1: Ukraine launched its largest drone attack on Moscow in 2 years this week, with more than 430 drones targeting the Russian capital and surrounding regions. Russia's defense ministry says it intercepted more than 450 drones across the country, while all four of Moscow's major airports imposed temporary flight restrictions during the barrage. The attack came as NATO leaders gathered in Ankara for a summit at which major new military assistance for Ukraine was expected to be pledged. Dasha Chinashova reports from Moscow.
4: The MOD says more than 400 Ukrainian drones were intercepted over different parts of Russia over the course of this past night, most notably in the Rostov region. The air raid sirens were on all night long in the Taganrog Bay. Two tankers have been hit by the Ukrainian drones. They were not carrying any oil, so the authorities say that there was no oil spill in the water as the tankers were heading to the Rostov-on-Don port. We're also hearing about the major attack against the Saratov region. One person got killed there and two others got injured in the Tatarstan regions.
1: Indian Prime Minister Narendra Modi and Australian Prime Minister Anthony Albanese have signed a landmark uranium supply agreement in Melbourne, enabling Australian exports to fuel India's civilian nuclear program. The deal, struck at the third India-Australia annual summit on Thursday, is designed to support New Delhi's ambitious clean energy targets as the country seeks to decarbonize its power sector and heavy industry. The two leaders also signed a joint declaration on defence and security cooperation and announced a new critical minerals corridor. Ishan Garg reports from New Delhi.
5: The headline has certainly been the uranium supply deal. This is something that's been in the works for more than 10 years now. And this is crucial for India because just last year in 2025, the Indian government set itself a very ambitious target of producing 100 gigawatts of clean energy using nuclear fuel. And this comes at a time when India has been pivoting hard towards sources of energy which are non-polluting.
1: And finally, in the UK, the governing Labour Party and opposition Conservatives and Liberal Democrats say they will not stand in a by-election being triggered by Nigel Farage. The Reform UK leader is resigning as an MP to stand in a by-election in Clacton. He says it's a fight against the establishment and denies any wrongdoing as allegations swirl about his financial arrangements and donors. Foreign Secretary Yvette Cooper said Nigel Farage is having a political tantrum.
6: It's like Nigel Farage has just decided, well, the normal rules in politics that say, do you know what, if you get millions of pounds in donations. You need to declare it because, frankly, everybody needs to know there's not something dodgy going on. They need to know whether or not, you know, who it's come from, whether there's any conditions, what is going on, because that is just about the normal rules of politics and it's what the public have a right to know.
1: From Feature Story News in New York, I'm Mitch McCann, and that was The Week in Review.

0: Vicky is a person who understands the types of pressures placed on those who care for people with mental illness. During her childhood, Vicky watched her Greek father try to manage with her mother's schizophrenia and carried the burden of silence for fear of the stigma and shame attached with having a family member with a mental illness. Since being diagnosed with bipolar at the age of 19, Vicky has become passionate about increasing mental health awareness and is an advocate for Multicultural Mental Health Australia. She says it's important carers are supported as much as those with the mental illness, especially for those from culturally and linguistically diverse backgrounds who might have strong traditions of family duty and obligation.
1: There are carer support groups out there in different languages. See, sometimes there's that stigma that if they go to a support group, somebody in their community will know, oh no, you've got a problem too, your child is not well. But once they do go to the support group and they share, there's a real burden lifted. There's a real sense of relief that, oh, I'm not the only one. And they become surprised, I think, that how many people in their community do have a similar situation. And there needs to be education because of the early warning signs. And also carers need to have knowledge about respite, which is not very common in culturally and linguistically diverse communities, that understanding that carers can take a break and that's important for their mental health, because there are statistics and research that show that carers themselves have identified that they have mental health problems and emotional problems and high levels of stress because of looking after someone with a mental illness.
0: If you want to know more about support and resources available for people from culturally and linguistically diverse backgrounds affected by mental illness, a great place to start is Multicultural Mental Health Australia. You can find out more by visiting www.mmha.org.au.
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Then the light of manhood lit again in those sad and bloodshot eyes. And the spark that set the flame alight, 'twas a mother's anguished cries. His story now has ended, and he's listed with

0: My doctor reckons I need to cut down on the fat in my diet, and I guess that's pretty good advice at this stage in my life. So what are some simple things I can do to make sure I eat less fatty food?
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0: afternoon. From Feature Story News in New York, I'm Mitch McCann with the Week in Review. U.S. President Donald Trump declared the ceasefire with Iran over this week, but says Washington has agreed to continue negotiations as mediators scramble to prevent further escalation. The Wall Street Journal has reported that Israeli intelligence has uncovered a fresh Iranian plot to assassinate the U.S. president, and the New York Times reports that President Trump left the NATO summit in Turkey aboard the older Air Force One rather than the new Qatari-funded aircraft because of security concerns. Jagruti Dave reports from Washington.
1: The U.S. has been saying that Iran has been plotting potentially to kill President Trump in retaliation for the U.S. strikes that killed their military leader Qasem Soleimani in 2020. Now, interestingly, this story also comes at a time where just after the New York Times has been reporting that President Trump didn't leave Turkey, the NATO summit in Turkey, in the new Qatari Air Force One, but he left in the older version of Air Force One because of security precautions.
0: Iran's new supreme leader, Mojtaba Khamenei, did not appear at the burial of his father, former supreme leader Ayatollah Ali Khamenei, on Thursday, as Pakistan and Qatar work urgently to bring Washington and Tehran back to the negotiating table. The contradictory signals from the White House had left mediators uncertain about the American position. Kate Fisher reports from Washington.
2: On the one hand, you had Donald Trump declaring the ceasefire was over, but also saying that he thinks talks could continue, saying that the US should finish the job, but he doesn't want to return to all-out war. And it's hard to know if this is part of his negotiating tactic to kind of put extra pressure on Tehran, or whether it is just genuinely him being frustrated one minute and then changing his mind the next.
0: Ukraine launched its largest drone attack on Moscow in 2 years this week, with more than 430 drones targeting the Russian capital and surrounding regions. Russia's defense ministry says it intercepted more than 450 drones across the country, while all four of Moscow's major airports imposed temporary flight restrictions during the barrage. The attack came as NATO leaders gathered in Ankara for a summit at which major new military assistance for Ukraine was expected to be pledged. Dasha Chinashova reports from Moscow.
3: The MOD says more than 400 Ukrainian drones were intercepted over different parts of Russia over the course of these past

0: Night, most notably in the Rostov region. The air raid sirens were on all night long in the Taganrog Bay. Two tankers have been hit by the Ukrainian drones. They were not carrying any oil, so the authorities say that there was no oil spill in the waters as the tankers were heading to the Rostov-on-Don port. We're also hearing about the major attack against the Saratov region. One person got killed there and two others got injured in the Tatarstan regions.
1: Indian Prime Minister Narendra Modi and Australian Prime Minister Anthony Albanese have signed a landmark uranium supply agreement in Melbourne, enabling Australian exports to fuel India's civilian nuclear program. The deal, struck at the third India-Australia annual summit on Thursday, is designed to support New Delhi's ambitious clean energy targets as the country seeks to decarbonise its power sector and heavy industry. The two leaders also signed a joint declaration on defence and security cooperation and announced a new critical minerals corridor. Ishan Garg reports from New Delhi.
2: The headline has certainly been the uranium supply deal. This is something that's been in the works for more than 10 years now. And this is crucial for India because just last year in 2025, the Indian government set itself a very ambitious target of producing 100 gigawatts of clean energy using nuclear fuel. And this comes at a time when India has been pivoting hard towards sources of energy which are non-polluting.
1: And finally, in the UK, the governing Labour Party and opposition Conservatives and Liberal Democrats say they will not stand in a by-election being triggered by Nigel Farage. The Reform UK leader is resigning as an MP to stand in a by-election in Clacton. He says it's a fight against the establishment and denies any wrongdoing as allegations swirl about his financial arrangements and donors. Foreign Secretary Yvette Cooper said Nigel Farage is having a political tantrum.
3: It's like Nigel Farage has just decided, well, the normal rules in politics that say, do you know what, if you get millions of pounds in donations, you need to declare it because, frankly, everybody needs to know there's not something dodgy going on. They need to know whether or not, you know, who it's come from, whether there's any conditions, what is going on, because that is just about the normal rules of politics and it's what the public have a right to know.
1: From Feature Story News in New York, I'm Mitch McCann, and that was The Week in Review.

0: An estimated 450,000 Australians will experience obsessive compulsive disorder, or OCD, at some stage in their lives, and it's the fourth most commonly occurring mental illness after substance abuse, major depression and phobias. Dr. Nicole Hyatt from Beyond Blue, the National Depression Initiative, tells us more about OCD.
1: This is when people have what we call obsessions, where they have negative, intrusive thoughts, which aren't necessarily based in reality, which leads them to undertake specific behaviours to try and

0: alleviate those negative thoughts. For example, people could have obsessions about hygiene and germs and cleanliness and that their hands are dirty all the time. So that's the obsession, and that can then lead them to a compulsion, which is constant hand washing. And sometimes, yeah, people might wash their hands 200 or 300 or 400 times a day. It's only once they've cleaned their hands that they have some alleviation of those negative thoughts and the anxiety that accompanies it. So again, you can imagine if you're constantly invaded by those anxious thoughts around a particular issue and having to engage in those behaviours to relieve them, it is again very disabling and can begin to take over your life. So getting on with a normal day is very difficult.
1: If you or someone you know has obsessive compulsive disorder, then it's important to understand the condition and get treatment. Relaxation, meditation, physical exercise, regular sleep and a balanced diet can also help, but getting professional help to deal with the problem is important. If you know someone with OCD, avoid making unhelpful comments, criticism or requests to just stop, as this will only serve to reinforce the negative feelings they already feel towards themselves. It's important to seek help and support, and it's important to encourage people with OCD to continue treatment. If a child or young person has OCD, ensure their school is able to provide the support and assistance they need. For more information or advice about anxiety disorders, such as obsessive compulsive disorder, call the Beyond Blue info line on 1300 22 4636 or visit www.beyondblue.org.au.
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0: him on the ball patch, hit him on the side, hit him in the ear till the crab woman died. Sing it.
1: When we saw the crab was dead, we were so bloomin' sad. But it's the best bloomin' feed.

reverse, and just when things could get no worse, his spur got caught in the horse's mane, and upside down he tried again. Just a stump. Bugger it, Red.

In 1961, American producer and songwriter Kim Fowley assembled a group of musicians that he called Bee Bumble and the Stingers. They cut a rock adaptation of Rimsky-Korsakov's classic Flight of the Bumblebee under the title Bumble Boogie. He later repeated the formula and adapted Tchaikovsky's March of the Wooden Soldiers from the ballet The Nutcracker as The Nutrocker, a UK chart topper and Australian top 10 hit of 1962. Here is Nutrocker with Bee Bumble and the Stingers.

was forced to take employment traveling round. And he went working on the pipeline while the ones he loved the most stayed on in town. And no one seemed to care at all when the colored lad's young son became ill. And no one even noticed the small child in its mother's arms lying still.

About 10 Australians die each year from accidents involving farm ATVs which are not designed to carry passengers or heavy loads. It doesn't take much to overload an ATV, reducing its stability and causing you to lose control. If you need to carry passengers or loads, use your ute. Carrying passengers on an ATV is just not on.

0: you have to swing.
1: Yes, yes, yes.
0: The Rhapsodian Rumba, the Rhapsodian Rumba, it will make you swing the whole day through. The band starts to shout,

0: Don't let me cry again. I have to check.
1: Our time is... From Feature Story News in New York, I'm Mitch McCann with the Week in Review. US President Donald Trump declared the ceasefire with Iran over this week, but says Washington has agreed to continue negotiations as mediators scramble to prevent further escalation. The Wall Street Journal has reported that Israeli intelligence has uncovered a fresh Iranian plot to assassinate the US president, and the New York Times reports that President Trump left the NATO summit in Turkey aboard the older Air Force One rather than the new Qatari-funded aircraft because of security concerns. Jagruti Dave reports from Washington.
2: The US has been saying that Iran has been plotting potentially to kill President Trump in retaliation for the US strikes that killed their military leader Qasem Soleimani in 2020. Now, interestingly, this story also comes at a time where just after the New York Times has been reporting that President Trump didn't leave Turkey, the NATO summit in Turkey, in the new Qatari Air Force One, but he left in the older version of Air Force One because of security precautions.
1: Iran's new supreme leader, Mojtaba Khamenei, did not appear at the burial of his father, former supreme leader Ayatollah Ali Khamenei, on Thursday, as Pakistan and Qatar work urgently to bring Washington and Tehran back to the negotiating table. The contradictory signals from the White House had left mediators uncertain about the American position. Kate Fisher reports from Washington.
3: On the one hand, you had Donald Trump declaring the ceasefire was over, but also saying that he thinks talks could continue, saying that the US should finish the job, but he doesn't want to return to all-out war. And it's hard to know if this is part of his negotiating tactic to kind of put extra pressure on Tehran, or whether it is just genuinely him being frustrated one minute and then changing his mind the next.
1: Ukraine launched its largest drone attack on Moscow in 2 years this week, with more than 430 drones targeting the Russian capital and surrounding regions. Russia's defense ministry says it intercepted more than 450 drones across the country, while all four of Moscow's major airports imposed temporary flight restrictions during the barrage. The attack came as NATO leaders gathered in Ankara for a summit at which major new military assistance for Ukraine was expected to be pledged. Dasha Chinashova reports from Moscow.
4: The MOD says more than 400 Ukrainian drones were intercepted over different parts of Russia over the course of this past night, most notably in the Rostov region. The air raid sirens were on all night long in the Taganrog Bay. Two tankers have been hit by the Ukrainian drones. They were not carrying any oil, so the authorities say that there was no oil spill in the water as the tankers were heading to the Rostov-on-Don port. We're also hearing about the major attack against the Saratov region. One person got killed there and two others got injured in the Tatarstan regions.
1: Indian Prime Minister Narendra Modi and Australian Prime Minister Anthony Albanese have signed a landmark uranium supply agreement in Melbourne, enabling Australian exports to fuel India's civilian nuclear program. The deal, struck at the third India-Australia annual summit on Thursday, is designed to support New Delhi's ambitious clean energy targets as the country seeks to decarbonise its power sector and heavy industry. The two leaders also signed a joint declaration on defence and security cooperation and announced a new critical minerals corridor. Ishangar reports from New Delhi.
5: The headline has certainly been the uranium supply deal. This is something that's been in the works for more than 10 years now. And this is crucial for India because just last year in 2025, the Indian government set itself a very ambitious target of producing 100 gigawatts of clean energy using nuclear fuel. And this comes at a time when India has been pivoting hard towards sources of energy which are non-polluting.
1: And finally, in the UK, the governing Labour Party and opposition Conservatives and Liberal Democrats say they will not stand in a by-election being triggered by Nigel Farage. The Reform UK leader is resigning as an MP to stand in a by-election in Clacton. He says it's a fight against the establishment and denies any wrongdoing as allegations swirl about his financial arrangements and donors. Foreign Secretary Yvette Cooper said Nigel Farage is having a political tantrum.
6: It's like Nigel Farage has just decided, well, the normal rules in politics that say, do you know what, if you get millions of pounds in donations. You need to declare it because, frankly, everybody needs to know there's not something dodgy going on. They need to know whether or not, you know, who it's come from, whether there's any conditions, what is going on, because that is just about the normal rules of politics and it's what the public have a right to know.
1: From Feature Story News in New York, I'm Mitch McCann, and that was The Week in Review.

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1: Well, I've been a lot of places in my life and time.

goes back to the spring of 43, when I was just a child in mama's arms. My daddy plowed the ground and prayed that someday he might leave this rundown mortgage.

This is Pat Rafter for RAD, recording artists, actors and athletes against drink driving. There are many things in life you can't control. 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So when you plan to drink, plan ahead and arrange for someone who's sober to do the driving. Remember, mates don't let mates drink and drive.

0: Good evening. From Feature Story News in New York, I'm Mitch McCann with the Week in Review. U.S. President Donald Trump declared the ceasefire with Iran over this week, but says Washington has agreed to continue negotiations as mediators scramble to prevent further escalation. The Wall Street Journal has reported that Israeli intelligence has uncovered a fresh Iranian plot to assassinate the U.S. president, and the New York Times reports that President Trump left the NATO summit in Turkey aboard the older Air Force One rather than the new Qatari-funded aircraft because of security concerns. Jagruti Dave reports from Washington.
1: The U.S. has been saying that Iran has been plotting potentially to kill President Trump in retaliation for the U.S. strikes that killed their military leader Qasem Soleimani in 2020. Now, interestingly, this story also comes at a time where the New York Times has been reporting that President Trump didn't leave Turkey, the NATO summit in Turkey, in the new Qatari Air Force One, but he left in the older version of Air Force One because of security precautions.
0: Iran's new supreme leader, Mojtaba Khamenei, did not appear at the burial of his father, former supreme leader Ayatollah Ali Khamenei, on Thursday, as Pakistan and Qatar work urgently to bring Washington and Tehran back to the negotiating table. The contradictory signals from the White House had left mediators uncertain about the American position. Kate Fisher reports from Washington.
2: On the one hand, you had Donald Trump declaring the ceasefire was over, but also saying that he thinks talks could continue, saying that the US should finish the job, but he doesn't want to return to all-out war. And it's hard to know if this is part of his negotiating tactic to kind of put extra pressure on Tehran, or whether it is just genuinely him being frustrated one minute and then changing his mind the next.
0: Ukraine launched its largest drone attack on Moscow in 2 years this week, with more than 430 drones targeting the Russian capital and surrounding regions. Russia's defense ministry says it intercepted more than 450 drones across the country, while all four of Moscow's major airports imposed temporary flight restrictions during the barrage. The attack came as NATO leaders gathered in Ankara for a summit at which major new military assistance for Ukraine was expected to be pledged. Dasha Chinashova reports from Moscow.
3: The MOD says more than 400 Ukrainian drones were intercepted over different parts of Russia over the course of this past night, most notably in the Rostov region. The air raid sirens were on all night long in the Taganrog Bay. Two tankers have been hit by the Ukrainian drones. They were not carrying any oil, so the authorities say that there was no oil spill in the water as the tankers were heading to the Rostov-on-Don port. We're also hearing about the major attack against the Saratov region. One person got killed there and two others got injured in the Tatarstan regions.
0: Indian Prime Minister Narendra Modi and Australian Prime Minister Anthony Albanese have signed a landmark uranium supply agreement in Melbourne, enabling Australian exports to fuel India's civilian nuclear program. The deal, struck at the third India-Australia annual summit on Thursday, is designed to support New Delhi's ambitious clean energy targets as the country seeks to decarbonize its power sector and heavy industry. The two leaders also signed a joint declaration on defence and security cooperation and announced a new critical minerals corridor. Ishan Garg reports from New Delhi.
4: The headline has certainly been the uranium supply deal. This is something that's been in the works for more than 10 years now. And this is crucial for India because just last year in 2025, the Indian government set itself a very ambitious target of producing 100 gigawatts of clean energy using nuclear fuel. And this comes at a time when India has been pivoting hard towards sources of energy which are non-polluting.
0: And finally, in the UK, the governing Labour Party and opposition Conservatives and Liberal Democrats say they will not stand in a by-election being triggered by Nigel Farage. The Reform UK leader is resigning as an MP to stand in a by-election in Clacton. He says it's a fight against the establishment and denies any wrongdoing as allegations swirl about his financial arrangements and donors. Foreign Secretary Yvette Cooper said Nigel Farage is having a political tantrum.
5: It's like Nigel Farage has just decided, well, the normal rules in politics that say, do you know what, if you get millions of pounds in donations. You need to declare it because, frankly, everybody needs to know there's not something dodgy going on. They need to know whether or not, you know, who it's come from, whether there's any conditions, what is going on, because that is just about the normal rules of politics and it's what the public have a right to know.
0: From Feature Story News in New York, I'm Mitch McCann, and that was The Week in Review.

Hey, this is Ernie Dingo for RAD, recording artists, actors and athletes against drink driving. Hey, next time you walk to your local for a few drinks, have a plan of how you're going to get home. Now, you might think that sounds dumb, but staggering near a road after you've had a few is not exactly smart either. Before you drink, always make a plan. Arrange a lift home with a friend who won't be drinking, or get them to walk home with you, because we all want you to get home safely.

0: Did you know that people with diabetes are twice as likely to experience depression or anxiety compared to people who don't have diabetes? So to help the nearly 1 million Australians diagnosed with diabetes maintain good mental health, Diabetes Australia and Sane Australia have launched the Sane Guide to Good Mental Health for People Affected by Diabetes. With personal accounts and easy-to-understand explanations of how treatments for these conditions may help, the guide also provides tips for family and friends supporting people with diabetes and depression or anxiety. Dr. Gary Deed is the National President of Diabetes Australia.
1: Diabetes is not just a medical condition. People with diabetes have lives, and they have family, friends and work colleagues which are there to support them, but also play a role in how they cope with their illness. 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
0: If you would like copies of the Sane Guide to Good Mental Health for People Affected by Diabetes, go to the Diabetes Australia website, www.diabetesaustralia.com.au, and fill in the Request for Resources form, or call 02-6232-3800. 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
1: From Feature Story News in New York, I'm Mitch McCann with the Week in Review. U.S. President Donald Trump declared the ceasefire with Iran over this week, but says Washington has agreed to continue negotiations as mediators scramble to prevent further escalation. The Wall Street Journal has reported that Israeli intelligence has uncovered a fresh Iranian plot to assassinate the U.S. president, and the New York Times reports that President Trump left the NATO summit in Turkey aboard the older Air Force One rather than the new Qatari-funded aircraft because of security concerns. Jagruti Dave reports from Washington.
2: The U.S. has been saying that Iran has been plotting potentially to kill President Trump in retaliation for the U.S. strikes that killed their military leader Qasem Soleimani in 2020. Now, interestingly, this story also comes at a time where the New York Times has been reporting that President Trump didn't leave Turkey, the NATO summit in Turkey, in the new Qatari Air Force One, but he left in the older version of Air Force One because of security precautions.
1: Iran's new supreme leader, Mojtaba Khamenei, did not appear at the burial of his father, former supreme leader Ayatollah Ali Khamenei, on Thursday, as Pakistan and Qatar work urgently to bring Washington and Tehran back to the negotiating table. The contradictory signals from the White House had left mediators uncertain about the American position. Kate Fisher reports from Washington.
3: On the one hand, you had Donald Trump declaring the ceasefire was over, but also saying that he thinks talks could continue, saying that the US should finish the job, but he doesn't want to return to all-out war. And it's hard to know if this is part of his negotiating tactic to kind of put extra pressure on Tehran, or whether it is just genuinely him being frustrated one minute and then changing his mind the next.
1: Ukraine launched its largest drone attack on Moscow in 2 years this week, with more than 430 drones targeting the Russian capital and surrounding regions. Russia's defense ministry says it intercepted more than 450 drones across the country, while all four of Moscow's major airports imposed temporary flight restrictions during the barrage. The attack came as NATO leaders gathered in Ankara for a summit at which major new military assistance for Ukraine was expected to be pledged. Dasha Chinashova reports from Moscow.
4: The MOD says more than 400 Ukrainian drones were intercepted over different parts of Russia over the course of this past night, most notably in the Rostov region. The air raid sirens were on all night long in the Taganrog Bay. Two tankers have been hit by the Ukrainian drones. They were not carrying any oil, so the authorities say that there was no oil spill in the water as the tankers were heading to the Rostov-on-Don port. We're also hearing about the major attack against the Saratov region. One person got killed there and two others got injured in the Tatarstan regions.
1: Indian Prime Minister Narendra Modi and Australian Prime Minister Anthony Albanese have signed a landmark uranium supply agreement in Melbourne, enabling Australian exports to fuel India's civilian nuclear program. The deal, struck at the third India-Australia annual summit on Thursday, is designed to support New Delhi's ambitious clean energy targets as the country seeks to decarbonize its power sector and heavy industry. The two leaders also signed a joint declaration on defense and security cooperation and announced a new critical minerals corridor. Ishangar reports from New Delhi.
5: The headline has certainly been the uranium supply deal. This is something that's been in the works for more than 10 years now. And this is crucial for India because just last year in 2025, the Indian government set itself a very ambitious target of producing 100 gigawatts of clean energy using nuclear fuel. And this comes at a time when India has been pivoting hard towards sources of energy which are non-polluting.
1: And finally, in the UK, the governing Labour Party and opposition Conservatives and Liberal Democrats say they will not stand in a by-election being triggered by Nigel Farage. The Reform UK leader is resigning as an MP to stand in a by-election in Clacton. He says it's a fight against the establishment and denies any wrongdoing as allegations swirl about his financial arrangements and donors. Foreign Secretary Yvette Cooper said Nigel Farage is having a political tantrum.
6: It's like Nigel Farage has just decided, well, the normal rules in politics that say, do you know what, if you get millions of pounds in donations. You need to declare it because, frankly, everybody needs to know there's not something dodgy going on. They need to know whether or not, you know, who it's come from, whether there's any conditions, what is going on, because that is just about the normal rules of politics and it's what the public have a right to know.
1: From Feature Story News in New York, I'm Mitch McCann, and that was The Week in Review.
0: Hello, I said hello, hello.

0: guess I've got a vague idea of what cholesterol is and why it's bad for me, but I'm not really sure what foods I should be eating if I want to keep my cholesterol under control.
1: Cholesterol is essential for many of the body's processes, but your body is very good at making its own cholesterol, so you don't need to help it along. In fact, too much cholesterol in your diet can lead to heart disease. The most important thing you can do to reduce your cholesterol level is to maintain a healthy lifestyle. So try to increase the amount and variety of fresh fruit, vegetables and whole grain foods you have each day. And choose low or reduced fat milk, yogurt and other dairy products. 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

gents, boys and girls, male or female, he or she, rich or poor, old and young, greed or hunger, freedom or slavery, to be or not to be. Plus or minus, yin and yang, woman and man, is all God's plan. He is nothing and everything, not a being, just being. The unmovable mover who started a movement that never moved. High or low, north or south, east and west, right or left, reality or illusion, energy or matter, empty or full, happy or sad, healthy or sick, dead or alive, come and go. Heads or tails, success or failure, hope and despair, faith or hope, above or below, yes or no. Darkness and light, black and white, good and evil, Satan or God, desire or self-control. War and peace, love and hate, saints and sinners, saved or damned, angels and demons, wisdom and ignorance, anger and calm, enlightenment or fear, joy or suffering, liberation or pain. Night and day, moon or sun, life and death, lost or won, past and future, now and then, space and time, stop or run. Up or down, I might just be round and round.

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Like sing a little dog song here that I used to sing when I was a kid. Do it a cappella, sans accompaniment. I wonder what's become of Rover. I'm looking for him now all over. He's a hunter's dog, all right. Keeps me hunting day and night. This is what I worry over. Say, who put that roving rover? I guess he'll drive me wild. I should worry like a tree and have somebody a-trimming me. Oh, where's that doggone, doggone dog of mine? Maybe, buddy, we better sing something with a little background. Are you ready? Well, then let's go.

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1: From Feature Story News in New York, I'm Mitch McCann with the Week in Review. U.S. President Donald Trump declared the ceasefire with Iran over this week, but says Washington has agreed to continue negotiations as mediators scramble to prevent further escalation. The Wall Street Journal has reported that Israeli intelligence has uncovered a fresh Iranian plot to assassinate the U.S. president, and the New York Times reports that President Trump left the NATO summit in Turkey aboard the older Air Force One rather than the new Qatari-funded aircraft because of security concerns. Jagruti Dave reports from Washington.
2: The U.S. has been saying that Iran has been plotting potentially to kill President Trump in retaliation for the U.S. strikes that killed their military leader Qasem Soleimani in 2020. Now, interestingly, this story also comes at a time where the New York Times has been reporting that President Trump didn't leave Turkey, the NATO summit in Turkey, in the new Qatari Air Force One, but he left in the older version of Air Force One because of security precautions.
1: Iran's new Supreme Leader, Mojtaba Khamenei, did not appear at the burial of his father, former Supreme Leader Ayatollah Ali Khamenei, on Thursday, as Pakistan and Qatar work urgently to bring Washington and Tehran back to the negotiating table. The contradictory signals from the White House had left mediators uncertain about the American position. Kate Fisher reports from Washington.
3: On the one hand, you had Donald Trump declaring the ceasefire was over, but also saying that he thinks talks could continue, saying that the US should finish the job, but he doesn't want to return to all-out war. And it's hard to know if this is part of his negotiating tactic to kind of put extra pressure on Tehran, or whether it is just genuinely him being frustrated one minute and then changing his mind the next.
1: Ukraine launched its largest drone attack on Moscow in 2 years this week, with more than 430 drones targeting the Russian capital and surrounding regions. Russia's defense ministry says it intercepted more than 450 drones across the country, while all four of Moscow's major airports imposed temporary flight restrictions during the barrage. The attack came as NATO leaders gathered in Ankara for a summit at which major new military assistance for Ukraine was expected to be pledged. Dasha Chinashova reports from Moscow.
4: The MOD says more than 400 Ukrainian drones were intercepted over different parts of Russia over the course of this past night, most notably in the Rostov region. The air raid sirens were on all night long in the Taganrog Bay. Two tankers have been hit by the Ukrainian drones. They were not carrying any oil, so the authorities say that there was no oil spill in the water as the tankers were heading to the Rostov-on-Don port. We're also hearing about the major attack against the Saratov region. One person got killed there and two others got injured in the Tatarstan regions.
1: Indian Prime Minister Narendra Modi and Australian Prime Minister Anthony Albanese have signed a landmark uranium supply agreement in Melbourne, enabling Australian exports to fuel India's civilian nuclear program. The deal, struck at the third India-Australia annual summit on Thursday, is designed to support New Delhi's ambitious clean energy targets as the country seeks to decarbonize its power sector and heavy industry. The two leaders also signed a joint declaration on defense and security cooperation and announced a new critical minerals corridor. Ishan Garg reports from New Delhi.
5: The headline has certainly been the uranium supply deal. This is something that's been in the works for more than 10 years now. And this is crucial for India because just last year in 2025, the Indian government set itself a very ambitious target of producing 100 gigawatts of clean energy using nuclear fuel. And this comes at a time when India has been pivoting hard towards sources of energy which are non-polluting.
1: And finally, in the UK, the governing Labour Party and opposition Conservatives and Liberal Democrats say they will not stand in a by-election being triggered by Nigel Farage. The Reform UK leader is resigning as an MP to stand in a by-election in Clacton. He says it's a fight against the establishment and denies any wrongdoing as allegations swirl about his financial arrangements and donors. Foreign Secretary Yvette Cooper said Nigel Farage is having a political tantrum.
6: It's like Nigel Farage has just decided, well, the normal rules in politics that say, do you know what, if you get
0: millions of pounds in donations. You need to declare it because, frankly, everybody needs to know there's not something dodgy going on. They need to know whether or not, you know, who it's come from, whether there's any conditions, what is going on, because that is just about the normal rules of politics and it's what the public have a right to know.
1: From Feature Story News in New York, I'm Mitch McCann, and that was The Week in Review.

girl across the street. There's no use talking, she's mighty neat. But if you think that she's neat, wait till you see ma chérie. See that doll right over there? I mean the one with the baby stare. But if you like a baby stare, wait till you see chérie. Everyone, everywhere seems to envy me. Eyes of blue, golden hair, wait till you see ma chérie. Who's that there? Can she be real? She sure is full of the old appeal. But when it

that girl across the street. There's no use talking. She's mighty neat. But if you think that she is neat, wait till you see my fairy. See that doll right over there. Yes, I mean that one. Yes, with the baby stare. But if you like a baby stare, wait till you see Sherry. Everyone, everywhere seems to envy me. Eyes of blue, golden hair. Wait till you see my Sherry. Here's where she and I agree. We both are strong for a family. And will we raise a family?

0: Some men are experts at hiding their emotions, and so it falls on family and friends to keep an eye on them, especially during tough times. There are a host of physical signs that relate to depression, including increased tiredness, irritability, anger, and weight loss. Nick Tolhurst from Beyond Blue, the National Depression Initiative, offers some insight into how men tend to feel or react to depression.
1: I suppose some of the things we know is that men, and interestingly enough, older people, tend to experience depression maybe a little bit differently than to other people. So a depression could be very much about the way you feel, about your mood. It can make you feel very sad, but it can have quite strong physical effects as well. And older people and men tend to experience or talk about their depression more about how it's affecting them physically, like the persistent tummy grumbles and sort of aches. And a guy or a man who's seeing a doctor a couple of times with a persistent sort of physical complaint and just keeps coming back, it doesn't keep getting fixed and it's not really clear what it is, the doctor should be thinking there might be a mental health issue here and start talking about depression.
0: Remember, depression is more than just a low mood. It's a serious illness. Depression is treatable and, if recognised early, can prevent severe and disabling health problems. So let's look after our men and keep an eye on signs on the outside that show they aren't well on the inside. For more information or help, call the Beyond Blue info line on 1300 22 4636 or visit beyond.com.

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1: G'day, Australia. We are
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1: 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So we hope you love our
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1: information. If you're looking for a posse, mate, that you can call your home, or looking for some breathing space on land that you can roam, well, maybe it's the bush you love, or the city, sand or sea. But I tell you, mate, I reckon she's great, so take a tip from me.

0: time. From Feature Story News in New York, I'm Mitch McCann with the Week in Review. U.S. President Donald Trump declared the ceasefire with Iran over this week, but says Washington has agreed to continue negotiations as mediators scramble to prevent further escalation. The Wall Street Journal has reported that Israeli intelligence has uncovered a fresh Iranian plot to assassinate the U.S. president, and the New York Times reports that President Trump left the NATO summit in Turkey aboard the older Air Force One rather than the new Qatari-funded aircraft because of security concerns. Jagruti Dave reports from Washington.
1: The U.S. has been saying that Iran has been plotting potentially to kill President Trump in retaliation for the U.S. strikes that killed their military leader Qasem Soleimani in 2020. Now, interestingly, this story also comes at a time where just after the New York Times has been reporting that President Trump didn't leave Turkey, the NATO summit in Turkey, in the new Qatari Air Force One, but he left in the older version of Air Force One because of security precautions.
0: Iran's new supreme leader, Mojtaba Khamenei, did not appear at the burial of his father, former supreme leader Ayatollah Ali Khamenei, on Thursday, as Pakistan and Qatar work urgently to bring Washington and Tehran back to the negotiating table. The contradictory signals from the White House had left mediators uncertain about the American position. Kate Fisher reports from Washington.
2: On the one hand, you had Donald Trump declaring the ceasefire was over, but also saying that he thinks talks could continue, saying that the US should finish the job, but he doesn't want to return to all-out war. And it's hard to know if this is part of his negotiating tactic to kind of put extra pressure on Tehran, or whether it is just genuinely him being frustrated one minute and then changing his mind the next.
0: Ukraine launched its largest drone attack on Moscow in 2 years this week, with more than 430 drones targeting the Russian capital and surrounding regions. Russia's defense ministry says it intercepted more than 450 drones across the country, while all four of Moscow's major airports imposed temporary flight restrictions during the barrage. The attack came as NATO leaders gathered in Ankara for a summit at which major new military assistance for Ukraine was expected to be pledged. Dasha Chinashova reports from Moscow.
3: The MOD says more than 400 Ukrainian drones were intercepted over different parts of Russia over the course of this past night, most notably in the Rostov region. The air raid sirens were on all night long in the Taganrog Bay. Two tankers have been hit by the Ukrainian drones. They were not carrying any oil, so the authorities say that there was no oil spill in the water as the tankers were heading to the Rostov-on-Don port. We're also hearing about the major attack against the Saratov region. One person got killed there and two others got injured in the Tatarstan regions.
0: Indian Prime Minister Narendra Modi and Australian Prime Minister Anthony Albanese have signed a landmark uranium supply agreement in Melbourne, enabling Australian exports to fuel India's civilian nuclear program. The deal, struck at the third India-Australia annual summit on Thursday, is designed to support New Delhi's ambitious clean energy targets as the country seeks to decarbonize its power sector and heavy industry. The two leaders also signed a joint declaration on defense and security cooperation and announced a new critical minerals corridor. Ishan Garg reports from New Delhi.
4: The headline has certainly been the uranium supply deal. This is something that's been in the works for more than 10 years now. And this is crucial for India because just last year in 2025, the Indian government set itself a very ambitious target of producing 100 gigawatts of clean energy using nuclear fuel. And this comes at a time when India has been pivoting hard towards sources of energy which are non-polluting.
0: And finally, in the UK, the governing Labour Party and opposition Conservatives and Liberal Democrats say they will not stand in a by-election being triggered by Nigel Farage. The Reform UK leader is resigning as an MP to stand in a by-election in Clacton. He says it's a fight against the establishment and denies any wrongdoing as allegations swirl about his financial arrangements and donors. Foreign Secretary Yvette Cooper said Nigel Farage is having a political tantrum.
5: It's like Nigel Farage has just decided, well, the normal rules in politics that say, do you know what, if you get millions of pounds in donations. You need to declare it because, frankly, everybody needs to know there's not something dodgy going on. They need to know whether or not, you know, who it's come from, whether there's any conditions, what is going on, because that is just about the normal rules of politics and it's what the public have a right to know.
0: From Feature Story News in New York, I'm Mitch McCann, and that was The Week in Review.

0: I'm Josh Kelly here for the Rad California Coalition. 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
1: 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Oh,

when I'm happy. All the world seems bright.

I don't want you, and there's nothing else left to say. I'd rather be in a grave 6 feet under, shaded by some faithful tree, than to be with a girl that's unfaithful.

Did you know asthma is one of the five top chronic conditions in our region, affecting 9.6% males and 14% females?

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1: From Feature Story News in New York, I'm Mitch McCann with the Week in Review. U.S. President Donald Trump declared the ceasefire with Iran over this week, but says Washington has agreed to continue negotiations as mediators scramble to prevent further escalation. The Wall Street Journal has reported that Israeli intelligence has uncovered a fresh Iranian plot to assassinate the U.S. president, and the New York Times reports that President Trump left the NATO summit in Turkey aboard the older Air Force One rather than the new Qatari-funded aircraft because of security concerns. Jagruti Dave reports from Washington.
2: The U.S. has been saying that Iran has been plotting potentially to kill President Trump in retaliation for the U.S. strikes that killed their military leader Qasem Soleimani in 2020. Now, interestingly, this story also comes at a time where just after the New York Times has been reporting that President Trump didn't leave Turkey, the NATO summit in Turkey, in the new Qatari Air Force One, but he left in the older version of Air Force One because of security precautions.
1: Iran's new supreme leader, Mojtaba Khamenei, did not appear at the burial of his father, former supreme leader Ayatollah Ali Khamenei, on Thursday, as Pakistan and Qatar work urgently to bring Washington and Tehran back to the negotiating table. The contradictory signals from the White House had left mediators uncertain about the American position. Kate Fisher reports from Washington.
3: On the one hand, you had Donald Trump declaring the ceasefire was over, but also saying that he thinks talks could continue, saying that the US should finish the job, but he doesn't want to return to all-out war. And it's hard to know if this is part of his negotiating tactic to kind of put extra pressure on Tehran, or whether it is just genuinely him being frustrated one minute and then changing his mind the next.
1: Ukraine launched its largest drone attack on Moscow in 2 years this week, with more than 430 drones targeting the Russian capital and surrounding regions. Russia's defense ministry says it intercepted more than 450 drones across the country, while all four of Moscow's major airports imposed temporary flight restrictions during the barrage. The attack came as NATO leaders gathered in Ankara for a summit at which major new military assistance for Ukraine was expected to be pledged. Dasha Chinashova reports from Moscow.
4: The MOD says more than 400 Ukrainian drones were intercepted over different parts of Russia over the course of this past night, most notably in the Rostov region. The air raid sirens were on all night long in the Taganrog Bay. Two tankers have been hit by the Ukrainian drones. They were not carrying any oil, so the authorities say that there was no oil spill in the waters as the tankers were heading to the Rostov-on-Don port. We're also hearing about the major attack against the Saratov region. One person got killed there and two others got injured in the Tatarstan regions.
1: Indian Prime Minister Narendra Modi and Australian Prime Minister Anthony Albanese have signed a landmark uranium supply agreement in Melbourne, enabling Australian exports to fuel India's civilian nuclear program. The deal, struck at the third India-Australia annual summit on Thursday, is designed to support New Delhi's ambitious clean energy targets as the country seeks to decarbonize its power sector and heavy industry. The two leaders also signed a joint declaration on defense and security cooperation and announced a new critical minerals corridor. Ishangar reports from New Delhi.
5: The headline has certainly been the uranium supply deal. This is something that's been in the works for more than 10 years now. And this is crucial for India because just last year in 2025, the Indian government set itself a very ambitious target of producing 100 gigawatts of clean energy using nuclear fuel. And this comes at a time when India has been pivoting hard towards sources of energy which are non-polluting.
1: And finally, in the UK, the governing Labour Party and opposition Conservatives and Liberal Democrats say they will not stand in a by-election being triggered by Nigel Farage. The Reform UK leader is resigning as an MP to stand in a by-election in Clacton. He says it's a fight against the establishment and denies any wrongdoing as allegations swirl about his financial arrangements and donors. Foreign Secretary Yvette Cooper said Nigel Farage is having a political tantrum.
6: It's like Nigel Farage has just decided, well, the normal rules in politics that say, do you know what, if you get
0: millions of pounds in donations. You need to declare it because, frankly, everybody needs to know there's not something dodgy going on. They need to know whether or not, you know, who it's come from, whether there's any conditions, what is going on, because that is just about the normal rules of politics and it's what the public have a right to know.
1: From Feature Story News in New York, I'm Mitch McCann, and that was The Week in Review.

This is Pete Murray for RAD, recording artists, actors and athletes against drink driving. Music's one of the most important things in my life, but nothing's more important than life itself. If you drink then drive, you're risking your life and the lives of everybody on the road. So before you go out for a few drinks, plan ahead. Stay the night somewhere close, share a taxi, catch public transport or arrange a designated driver who won't drink. You'll make the road a safer place for all of us.

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1: From Feature Story News in New York, I'm Mitch McCann with the Week in Review. U.S. President Donald Trump declared the ceasefire with Iran over this week, but says Washington has agreed to continue negotiations as mediators scramble to prevent further escalation. The Wall Street Journal has reported that Israeli intelligence has uncovered a fresh Iranian plot to assassinate the U.S. president, and the New York Times reports that President Trump left the NATO summit in Turkey aboard the older Air Force One rather than the new Qatari-funded aircraft because of security concerns. Jagruti Dave reports from Washington.
2: The US has been saying that Iran has been plotting potentially to kill President Trump in retaliation for the US strikes that killed their military leader Qasem Soleimani in 2020. Now, interestingly, this story also comes at a time where just after the New York Times has been reporting that President Trump didn't leave Turkey, the NATO summit in Turkey, in the new Qatari Air Force One, but he left in the older version of Air Force One because of security precautions.
1: Iran's new supreme leader, Mojtaba Khamenei, did not appear at the burial of his father, former supreme leader Ayatollah Ali Khamenei, on Thursday, as Pakistan and Qatar work urgently to bring Washington and Tehran back to the negotiating table. The contradictory signals from the White House had left mediators uncertain about the American position. Kate Fisher reports from Washington.
3: On the one hand, you had Donald Trump declaring the ceasefire was over, but also saying that he thinks talks could continue, saying that the US should finish the job, but he doesn't want to return to all-out war. And it's hard to know if this is part of his negotiating tactic to kind of put extra pressure on Tehran, or whether it is just genuinely him being frustrated one minute and then changing his mind the next.
1: Ukraine launched its largest drone attack on Moscow in 2 years this week, with more than 430 drones targeting the Russian capital and surrounding regions. Russia's defense ministry says it intercepted more than 450 drones across the country, while all four of Moscow's major airports imposed temporary flight restrictions during the barrage. The attack came as NATO leaders gathered in Ankara for a summit at which major new military assistance for Ukraine was expected to be pledged. Dasha Chinashova reports from Moscow.
4: The MOD says more than 400 Ukrainian drones were intercepted over different parts of Russia over the course of this past night, most notably in the Rostov region. The air raid sirens were on all night long in the Taganrog Bay. Two tankers have been hit by the Ukrainian drones. They were not carrying any oil, so the authorities say that there was no oil spill in the water as the tankers were heading to the Rostov-on-Don port. We're also hearing about the major attack against the Saratov region. One person got killed there and two others got injured in the Tatarstan regions.
1: Indian Prime Minister Narendra Modi and Australian Prime Minister Anthony Albanese have signed a landmark uranium supply agreement in Melbourne, enabling Australian exports to fuel India's civilian nuclear program. The deal, struck at the third India-Australia annual summit on Thursday, is designed to support New Delhi's ambitious clean energy targets as the country seeks to decarbonise its power sector and heavy industry. The two leaders also signed a joint declaration on defence and security cooperation and announced a new critical minerals corridor. Ishan Garg reports from New Delhi.
5: The headline has certainly been the uranium supply deal. This is something that's been in the works for more than 10 years now. And this is crucial for India because just last year in 2025, the Indian government set itself a very ambitious target of producing 100 gigawatts of clean energy using nuclear fuel. And this comes at a time when India has been pivoting hard towards sources of energy which are non-polluting.
1: And finally, in the UK, the governing Labour Party and opposition Conservatives and Liberal Democrats say they will not stand in a by-election being triggered by Nigel Farage. The Reform UK leader is resigning as an MP to stand in a by-election in Clacton. He says it's a fight against the establishment and denies any wrongdoing as allegations swirl about his financial arrangements and donors. Foreign Secretary Yvette Cooper said Nigel Farage is having a political tantrum.
6: It's like Nigel Farage has just decided, well, the normal rules in politics that say, do you know what, if you get millions of pounds in donations. You need to declare it because, frankly, everybody needs to know there's not something dodgy going on. They need to know whether or not, you know, who it's come from, whether there's any conditions, what is going on, because that is just about the normal rules of politics and it's what the public have a right to know.
1: From Feature Story News in New York, I'm Mitch McCann, and that was The Week in Review.

0: Around Australia, a range of local projects are working to support people at risk of suicide in rural and remote communities. Viv Alloms is the coordinator of the Rural Alive and Well program, which operates through the southern Midlands and central Highlands areas of Tasmania. This important project seeks to help build the resilience and capacity of men, their families and the community to respond to challenging life experiences, with a special focus on suicide. We caught up with Viv and asked him what people could expect if they got in touch with Rural Alive and Well.
1: What men can expect, and I mean women also, or anybody who rings us, is if somebody is at risk for suicide or self-harm or harm to another person, we will respond 24 hours a day. So there's that initial response. There is ongoing counselling we offer for people to help them get through very difficult, very emotive times as well. We also have a huge resource and database, so we can put people in touch with Rural Financial Counselling Service, for example. Salvation Army, who are very proactive on the ground here also, who could help people with some extra funding. Centrelink Social Workers. So we know the actual people we can engage them with to get them extra help as well.
0: For more information on the Rural Alive and Well program, visit www.southernmidlands.tas.gov.au or call 03 6254 5048. And if you're going through a tough time, wherever you live around Australia, then why not talk to someone, like a family member, friend, or your local GP. You could also contact Men's Line Australia for a chat. They provide 24-hour professional counselling for men on 1300 7899 78.
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0: It's 1 a.m. From Feature Story News in New York, I'm Mitch McCann with the Week in Review. U.S. President Donald Trump declared the ceasefire with Iran over this week, but says Washington has agreed to continue negotiations as mediators scramble to prevent further escalation. The Wall Street Journal has reported that Israeli intelligence has uncovered a fresh Iranian plot to assassinate the U.S. president, and the New York Times reports that President Trump left the NATO summit in Turkey aboard the older Air Force One rather than the new Qatari-funded aircraft because of security concerns. Jagruti Dave reports from Washington.
1: The U.S. has been saying that Iran has been plotting potentially to kill President Trump in retaliation for the U.S. strikes that killed their military leader Qasem Soleimani in 2020. Now, interestingly, this story also comes at a time where the New York Times has been reporting that President Trump didn't leave Turkey, the NATO summit in Turkey, in the new Qatari Air Force One, but he left in the older version of Air Force One because of security precautions.
0: Iran's new supreme leader, Mojtaba Khamenei, did not appear at the burial of his father, former supreme leader Ayatollah Ali Khamenei, on Thursday, as Pakistan and Qatar worked urgently to bring Washington and Tehran back to the negotiating table. The contradictory signals from the White House had left mediators uncertain about the American position. Kate Fisher reports from Washington.
2: On the one hand, you had Donald Trump declaring the ceasefire was over, but also saying that he thinks talks could continue, saying that the US should finish the job, but he doesn't want to return to all-out war. And it's hard to know if this is part of his negotiating tactic to kind of put extra pressure on Tehran, or whether it is just genuinely him being frustrated one minute and then changing his mind the next.
0: Ukraine launched its largest drone attack on Moscow in 2 years this week, with more than 430 drones targeting the Russian capital and surrounding regions. Russia's defense ministry says it intercepted more than 450 drones across the country, while all four of Moscow's major airports imposed temporary flight restrictions during the barrage. The attack came as NATO leaders gathered in Ankara for a summit at which major new military assistance for Ukraine was expected to be pledged. Dasha Chinashova reports from Moscow.
3: The MOD says more than 400 Ukrainian drones were intercepted over different parts of Russia over the course of this past night, most notably in the Rostov region. The air raid sirens were on all night long in the Taganrog Bay. Two tankers have been hit by the Ukrainian drones. They were not carrying any oil, so the authorities say that there was no oil spill in the water as the tankers were heading to the Rostov-on-Don port. We're also hearing about the major attack against the Saratov region. One person got killed there and two others got injured in the Tatarstan regions.
0: Indian Prime Minister Narendra Modi and Australian Prime Minister Anthony Albanese have signed a landmark uranium supply agreement in Melbourne, enabling Australian exports to fuel India's civilian nuclear program. The deal, struck at the third India-Australia annual summit on Thursday, is designed to support New Delhi's ambitious clean energy targets as the country seeks to decarbonize its power sector and heavy industry. The two leaders also signed a joint declaration on defence and security cooperation and announced a new critical minerals corridor. Ishan Garg reports from New Delhi.
4: The headline has certainly been the uranium supply deal. This is something that's been in the works for more than 10 years now. And this is crucial for India because just last year in 2025, the Indian government set itself a very ambitious target of producing 100 gigawatts of clean energy using nuclear fuel. And this comes at a time when India has been pivoting hard towards sources of energy which are non-polluting.
0: And finally, in the UK, the governing Labour Party and opposition Conservatives and Liberal Democrats say they will not stand in a by-election being triggered by Nigel Farage. The Reform UK leader is resigning as an MP to stand in a by-election in Clacton. He says it's a fight against the establishment and denies any wrongdoing as allegations swirl about his financial arrangements and donors. Foreign Secretary Yvette Cooper said Nigel Farage is having a political tantrum.
5: It's like Nigel Farage has just decided, well, the normal rules in politics that say, do you know what, if you get millions of pounds in donations. You need to declare it because, frankly, everybody needs to know there's not something dodgy going on. They need to know whether or not, you know, who it's come from, whether there's any conditions, what is going on, because that is just about the normal rules of politics and it's what the public have a right to know.
0: From Feature Story News in New York, I'm Mitch McCann, and that was The Week in Review.

Hi, this is Justin Lippich from the Brisbane Lions for RAD, recording artists, actors and athletes against drink driving. In footy, control is a big part of our game. It's the same when you're on the road. Get behind the wheel after you've been drinking and you're more likely to lose control and cause a crash, hurt or even kill somebody. That somebody could be your best mate. So when you plan to drink, plan ahead. Arrange a designated driver who won't drink or share a taxi. You'll make the road a much safer place for all of us.

time to escape. 저 왕은 이

and the Turks buried theirs. Then we started all over again. And those that were left, well, we

Thank Christ, there was nobody waiting for me to grieve, to mourn, and to pity.

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1: From Feature Story News in New York, I'm Mitch McCann with the Week in Review. U.S. President Donald Trump declared the ceasefire with Iran over this week, but says Washington has agreed to continue negotiations as mediators scramble to prevent further escalation. The Wall Street Journal has reported that Israeli intelligence has uncovered a fresh Iranian plot to assassinate the U.S. president, and the New York Times reports that President Trump left the NATO summit in Turkey aboard the older Air Force One rather than the new Qatari-funded aircraft because of security concerns. Jagruti Dave reports from Washington.
2: The US has been saying that Iran has been plotting potentially to kill President Trump in retaliation for the US strikes that killed their military leader Qasem Soleimani in 2020. Now, interestingly, this story also comes at a time where just after the New York Times has been reporting that President Trump didn't leave Turkey, the NATO summit in Turkey, in the new Qatari Air Force One, but he left in the older version of Air Force One because of security precautions.
1: Iran's new supreme leader, Mojtaba Khamenei, did not appear at the burial of his father, former supreme leader Ayatollah Ali Khamenei, on Thursday, as Pakistan and Qatar work urgently to bring Washington and Tehran back to the negotiating table. The contradictory signals from the White House had left mediators uncertain about the American position. Kate Fisher reports from Washington.
3: On the one hand, you had Donald Trump declaring the ceasefire was over, but also saying that he thinks talks could continue, saying that the US should finish the job, but he doesn't want to return to all-out war. And it's hard to know if this is part of his negotiating tactic to kind of put extra pressure on Tehran, or whether it is just genuinely him being frustrated one minute and then changing his mind the next.
1: Ukraine launched its largest drone attack on Moscow in 2 years this week, with more than 430 drones targeting the Russian capital and surrounding regions. Russia's defense ministry says it intercepted more than 450 drones across the country, while all four of Moscow's major airports imposed temporary flight restrictions during the barrage. The attack came as NATO leaders gathered in Ankara for a summit at which major new military assistance for Ukraine was expected to be pledged. Dasha Chinashova reports from Moscow.
4: The MOD says more than 400 Ukrainian drones were intercepted over different parts of Russia over the course of this past night, most notably in the Rostov region. The air raid sirens were on all night long in the Taganrog Bay. Two tankers have been hit by the Ukrainian drones. They were not carrying any oil, so the authorities say that there was no oil spill in the water as the tankers were heading to the Rostov-on-Don port. We're also hearing about the major attack against the Saratov region. One person got killed there and two others got injured in the Tatarstan regions.
1: Indian Prime Minister Narendra Modi and Australian Prime Minister Anthony Albanese have signed a landmark uranium supply agreement in Melbourne, enabling Australian exports to fuel India's civilian nuclear program. The deal, struck at the third India-Australia annual summit on Thursday, is designed to support New Delhi's ambitious clean energy targets as the country seeks to decarbonize its power sector and heavy industry. The two leaders also signed a joint declaration on defense and security cooperation and announced a new critical minerals corridor. Ishan Garg reports from New Delhi.
5: The headline has certainly been the uranium supply deal. This is something that's been in the works for more than 10 years now. And this is crucial for India because just last year in 2025, the Indian government set itself a very ambitious target of producing 100 gigawatts of clean energy using nuclear fuel. And this comes at a time when India has been pivoting hard towards sources of energy which are non-polluting.
1: And finally, in the UK, the governing Labour Party and opposition Conservatives and Liberal Democrats say they will not stand in a by-election being triggered by Nigel Farage. The Reform UK leader is resigning as an MP to stand in a by-election in Clacton. He says it's a fight against the establishment and denies any wrongdoing as allegations swirl about his financial arrangements and donors. Foreign Secretary Yvette Cooper said Nigel Farage is having a political tantrum.
6: It's like Nigel Farage has just decided, well, the normal rules in politics that say, do you know what, if you get
0: millions of pounds in donations. You need to declare it because, frankly, everybody needs to know there's not something dodgy going on. They need to know whether or not, you know, who it's come from, whether there's any conditions, what is going on, because that is just about the normal rules of politics and it's what the public have a right to know.
1: From Feature Story News in New York, I'm Mitch McCann, and that was The Week in Review.

frightening. There's only one thing more dangerous than wrestling a croc, and that's getting behind the wheel of a car after you've been drinking. This is Steve Irwin, the Crocodile Hunter, for RAD, recording artists, actors and athletes against drink driving. Having a good time is fine, but if you plan to drink, plan ahead so you or your mates can get home safely. Drinking and driving, it's a croc, mate.

When the British songwriters Albert Hammond and Mike Hazlewood moved to Los Angeles in the early 1970s, they were intrigued by the smog that hung over one of America's major cities. As Hammond recalled, every time we woke up, we'd look at Hollywood Hills and there was this yellow monster up there. And it was that experience that gave Hammond and Hazlewood the idea for The Air That I Breathe. It was then covered by the Hollies to become a massive hit single in 1974.

0: you're an Aboriginal or Torres Strait Islander person who's going through a difficult time, or if you just need someone to talk to about the things that are happening in your life, then why not call Lifeline? Lifeline is working hard to support Aboriginal and Torres Strait Islander people around Australia by providing access to support services and promoting emotional health and well-being. And as Lifeline CEO Dawn O'Neill says, calling Lifeline is a great way to talk about your problems and to deal with challenging events in your life.
1: Our Indigenous colleagues in the community are experiencing significant stresses over and above the non-Indigenous population. They're experiencing the effects of alcohol and other drug misuse, the effects of violence in their communities. And these are all very, very challenging events, and we need, as a whole community, to do all that we can to provide support and resources and services to the Indigenous communities in Australia and Indigenous people. So what Lifeline's trying to do is to raise funds so that we can ensure that Indigenous people know that our service is there for them. We know many Indigenous people do use our service, but we're also aware that many don't know it exists and don't know that it's available for them. It's a very useful service because it does help people deal with the emotional distress they're experiencing and can help people work through some of the problem solving that they need to do to work out what to do in their communities and in their lives, and is available 24 hours a day. It's confidential, non-judgmental, and we know is a very useful service for the Indigenous community.
0: So remember, no matter what's going on in your life, if you need someone to talk to, there's help available 24 hours a day. 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

0: time.
1: From Feature Story News in New York, I'm Mitch McCann with the Week in Review. U.S. President Donald Trump declared the ceasefire with Iran over this week, but says Washington has agreed to continue negotiations as mediators scramble to prevent further escalation. The Wall Street Journal has reported that Israeli intelligence has uncovered a fresh Iranian plot to assassinate the U.S. president, and the New York Times reports that President Trump left the NATO summit in Turkey aboard the older Air Force One rather than the new Qatari-funded aircraft because of security concerns. Jagruti Dave reports from Washington.
2: The U.S. has been saying that Iran has been plotting potentially to kill President Trump in retaliation for the U.S. strikes that killed their military leader Qasem Soleimani in 2020. Now, interestingly, this story also comes at a time where just after the New York Times has been reporting that President Trump didn't leave Turkey, the NATO summit in Turkey, in the new Qatari Air Force One, but he left in the older version of Air Force One because of security precautions.
1: Iran's new supreme leader, Mojtaba Khamenei, did not appear at the burial of his father, former supreme leader Ayatollah Ali Khamenei, on Thursday, as Pakistan and Qatar work urgently to bring Washington and Tehran back to the negotiating table. The contradictory signals from the White House had left mediators uncertain about the American position. Kate Fisher reports from Washington.
3: On the one hand, you had Donald Trump declaring the ceasefire was over, but also saying that he thinks talks could continue, saying that the US should finish the job, but he doesn't want to return to all-out war. And it's hard to know if this is part of his negotiating tactic to kind of put extra pressure on Tehran, or whether it is just genuinely him being frustrated one minute and then changing his mind the next.
1: Ukraine launched its largest drone attack on Moscow in 2 years this week, with more than 430 drones targeting the Russian capital and surrounding regions. Russia's defense ministry says it intercepted more than 450 drones across the country, while all four of Moscow's major airports imposed temporary flight restrictions during the barrage. The attack came as NATO leaders gathered in Ankara for a summit at which major new military assistance for Ukraine was expected to be pledged. Dasha Chinashova reports from Moscow.
4: The MOD says more than 400 Ukrainian drones were intercepted over different parts of Russia over the course of this past night, most notably in the Rostov region. The air raid sirens were on all night long in the Taganrog Bay. Two tankers have been hit by the Ukrainian drones. They were not carrying any oil, so the authorities say that there was no oil spill in the waters as the tankers were heading to the Rostov-on-Don port. We're also hearing about the major attack against the Saratov region. One person got killed there and two others got injured in the Tatarstan regions.
1: Indian Prime Minister Narendra Modi and Australian Prime Minister Anthony Albanese have signed a landmark uranium supply agreement in Melbourne, enabling Australian exports to fuel India's civilian nuclear program. The deal, struck at the third India-Australia annual summit on Thursday, is designed to support New Delhi's ambitious clean energy targets as the country seeks to decarbonize its power sector and heavy industry. The two leaders also signed a joint declaration on defense and security cooperation and announced a new critical minerals corridor. Ishangar reports from New Delhi.
5: The headline has certainly been the uranium supply deal. This is something that's been in the works for more than 10 years now. And this is crucial for India because just last year in 2025, the Indian government set itself a very ambitious target of producing 100 gigawatts of clean energy using nuclear fuel. And this comes at a time when India has been pivoting hard towards sources of energy which are non-polluting.
1: And finally, in the UK, the governing Labour Party and opposition Conservatives and Liberal Democrats say they will not stand in a by-election being triggered by Nigel Farage. The Reform UK leader is resigning as an MP to stand in a by-election in Clacton. He says it's a fight against the establishment and denies any wrongdoing as allegations swirl about his financial arrangements and donors. Foreign Secretary Yvette Cooper said Nigel Farage is having a political tantrum.
6: It's like Nigel Farage has just decided, well, the normal rules in politics that say, do you know what, if you get
0: millions of pounds in donations. You need to declare it because, frankly, everybody needs to know there's not something dodgy going on. They need to know whether or not, you know, who it's come from, whether there's any conditions, what is going on, because that is just about the normal rules of politics and it's what the public have a right to know.
1: From Feature Story News in New York, I'm Mitch McCann, and that was The Week in Review.

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How are you going, folks? Coast Care is all about protecting and preserving Australia's precious coastal and marine areas. Since it began, hundreds of great environmental projects have been funded by governments and the community. Australia has over 700 Coast Care groups working on everything from weed control to overcoming dune erosion. If you'd like to get involved, call 1800 803 772. 1800 803 772.

0: Good morning. It's
1: from Feature Story News in New York, I'm Mitch McCann with the Week in Review. U.S. President Donald Trump declared the ceasefire with Iran over this week, but says Washington has agreed to continue negotiations as mediators scramble to prevent further escalation. The Wall Street Journal has reported that Israeli intelligence has uncovered a fresh Iranian plot to assassinate the U.S. president, and the New York Times reports that President Trump left the NATO summit in Turkey aboard the older Air Force One rather than the new Qatari-funded aircraft because of security concerns. Jagruti Dave reports from Washington.
2: The U.S. has been saying that Iran has been plotting potentially to kill President Trump in retaliation for the U.S. strikes that killed their military leader Qasem Soleimani in 2020. Now, interestingly, this story also comes at a time where the New York Times has been reporting that President Trump didn't leave Turkey, the NATO summit in Turkey, in the new Qatari Air Force One, but he left in the older version of Air Force One because of security precautions.
1: Iran's new supreme leader, Mojtaba Khamenei, did not appear at the burial of his father, former supreme leader Ayatollah Ali Khamenei, on Thursday, as Pakistan and Qatar work urgently to bring Washington and Tehran back to the negotiating table. The contradictory signals from the White House had left mediators uncertain about the American position. Kate Fisher reports from Washington.
3: On the one hand, you had Donald Trump declaring the ceasefire was over, but also saying that he thinks talks could continue, saying that the US should finish the job, but he doesn't want to return to all-out war. And it's hard to know if this is part of his negotiating tactic to kind of put extra pressure on Tehran, or whether it is just genuinely him being frustrated one minute and then changing his mind the next.
1: Ukraine launched its largest drone attack on Moscow in 2 years this week, with more than 430 drones targeting the Russian capital and surrounding regions. Russia's defense ministry says it intercepted more than 450 drones across the country, while all four of Moscow's major airports imposed temporary flight restrictions during the barrage. The attack came as NATO leaders gathered in Ankara for a summit at which major new military assistance for Ukraine was expected to be pledged. Dasha Chinashova reports from Moscow.
4: The MOD says more than 400 Ukrainian drones were intercepted over different parts of Russia over the course of this past night, most notably in the Rostov region. The air raid sirens were on all night long in the Taganrog Bay. Two tankers have been hit by the Ukrainian drones. They were not carrying any oil, so the authorities say that there was no oil spill in the water as the tankers were heading to the Rostov-on-Don port. We're also hearing about the major attack against the Saratov region. One person got killed there and two others got injured in the Tatarstan regions.
1: Indian Prime Minister Narendra Modi and Australian Prime Minister Anthony Albanese have signed a landmark uranium supply agreement in Melbourne, enabling Australian exports to fuel India's civilian nuclear program. The deal, struck at the third India-Australia annual summit on Thursday, is designed to support New Delhi's ambitious clean energy targets as the country seeks to decarbonize its power sector and heavy industry. The two leaders also signed a joint declaration on defence and security cooperation and announced a new critical minerals corridor. Ishangar reports from New Delhi.
5: The headline has certainly been the uranium supply deal. This is something that's been in the works for more than 10 years now. And this is crucial for India because just last year in 2025, the Indian government set itself a very ambitious target of producing 100 gigawatts of clean energy using nuclear fuel. And this comes at a time when India has been pivoting hard towards sources of energy which are non-polluting.
1: And finally, in the UK, the governing Labour Party and opposition Conservatives and Liberal Democrats say they will not stand in a by-election being triggered by Nigel Farage. The Reform UK leader is resigning as an MP to stand in a by-election in Clacton. He says it's a fight against the establishment and denies any wrongdoing as allegations swirl about his financial arrangements and donors. Foreign Secretary Yvette Cooper said Nigel Farage is having a political tantrum.
6: It's like Nigel Farage has just decided, well, the normal rules in politics that say, do you know what, if you get millions of pounds in donations. You need to declare it because, frankly, everybody needs to know there's not something dodgy going on. They need to know whether or not, you know, who it's come from, whether there's any conditions, what is going on, because that is just about the normal rules of politics and it's what the public have a right to know.
1: From Feature Story News in New York, I'm Mitch McCann, and that was The Week in Review.

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Miss Excellence, I love you. 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My wig is wet. I am tired. I can't. I am lost in all this. I'm overwhelmed. My God. Okay, but you have to help me. You have to get up here and dance. You have to get up. Come on. Come on. Help me. Help me. 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Oh, yeah. Okay, girls, come on. Here we go. Come on.

0: everything. Flowers. From Feature Story News in New York, I'm Mitch McCann with the Week in Review. US President Donald Trump declared the ceasefire with Iran over this week, but says Washington has agreed to continue negotiations as mediators scramble to prevent further escalation. The Wall Street Journal has reported that Israeli intelligence has uncovered a fresh Iranian plot to assassinate the US president, and the New York Times reports that President Trump left the NATO summit in Turkey aboard the older Air Force One rather than the new Qatari-funded aircraft because of security concerns. Jagruti Dave reports from Washington.
1: The US has been saying that Iran has been plotting potentially to kill President Trump in retaliation for the US strikes that killed their military leader Qasem Soleimani in 2020. Now, interestingly, this story also comes at a time where the New York Times has been reporting that President Trump didn't leave Turkey, the NATO summit in Turkey, in the new Qatari Air Force One, but he left in the older version of Air Force One because of security precautions.
0: Iran's new supreme leader, Mojtaba Khamenei, did not appear at the burial of his father, former supreme leader Ayatollah Ali Khamenei, on Thursday, as Pakistan and Qatar work urgently to bring Washington and Tehran back to the negotiating table. The contradictory signals from the White House had left mediators uncertain about the American position. Kate Fisher reports from Washington.
2: On the one hand, you had Donald Trump declaring the ceasefire was over, but also saying that he thinks talks could continue, saying that the US should finish the job, but he doesn't want to return to all-out war. And it's hard to know if this is part of his negotiating tactic to kind of put extra pressure on Tehran, or whether it is just genuinely him being frustrated one minute and then changing his mind the next.
0: Ukraine launched its largest drone attack on Moscow in 2 years this week, with more than 430 drones targeting the Russian capital and surrounding regions. Russia's defense ministry says it intercepted more than 450 drones across the country, while all four of Moscow's major airports imposed temporary flight restrictions during the barrage. The attack came as NATO leaders gathered in Ankara for a summit at which major new military assistance for Ukraine was expected to be pledged. Dasha Chinashova reports from Moscow.
3: The MOD says more than 400 Ukrainian drones were intercepted over different parts of Russia over the course of this past night, most notably in the Rostov region. The air raid sirens were on all night long in the Taganrog Bay. Two tankers have been hit by the Ukrainian drones. They were not carrying any oil, so the authorities say that there was no oil spill in the water as the tankers were heading to the Rostov-on-Don port. We're also hearing about the major attack against the Saratov region. One person got killed there and two others got injured in the Tatarstan regions.
0: Indian Prime Minister Narendra Modi and Australian Prime Minister Anthony Albanese have signed a landmark uranium supply agreement in Melbourne, enabling Australian exports to fuel India's civilian nuclear program. The deal, struck at the third India-Australia annual summit on Thursday, is designed to support New Delhi's ambitious clean energy targets as the country seeks to decarbonize its power sector and heavy industry. The two leaders also signed a joint declaration on defense and security cooperation and announced a new critical minerals corridor. Ishan Garg reports from New Delhi.
4: The headline has certainly been the uranium supply deal. This is something that's been in the works for more than 10 years now. And this is crucial for India because just last year in 2025, the Indian government set itself a very ambitious target of producing 100 gigawatts of clean energy using nuclear fuel. And this comes at a time when India has been pivoting hard towards sources of energy which are non-polluting.
0: And finally, in the UK, the governing Labour Party and opposition Conservatives and Liberal Democrats say they will not stand in a by-election being triggered by Nigel Farage. The Reform UK leader is resigning as an MP to stand in a by-election in Clacton. He says it's a fight against the establishment and denies any wrongdoing as allegations swirl about his financial arrangements and donors. Foreign Secretary Yvette Cooper said Nigel Farage is having a political tantrum.
5: It's like Nigel Farage has just decided, well, the normal rules in politics that say, do you know what, if you get millions of pounds in donations. You need to declare it because, frankly, everybody needs to know there's not something dodgy going on. They need to know whether or not, you know, who it's come from, whether there's any conditions, what is going on, because that is just about the normal rules of politics and it's what the public have a right to know.
0: From Feature Story News in New York, I'm Mitch McCann, and that was The Week in Review.

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1: Coming from that famous seaside port of Liverpool, the British soul group Real Thing, led by singer Chris Amu, worked for 6 years without much success. Their fortunes, however, changed in 1976, when You To Me Are Everything soared to the top of the UK charts. A decade later, a remix version of the song again entered the UK top 10. The Real Thing and You To Me Are Everything.

0: Our time is 5:19.
1: I'm too sexy for my love. Too sexy for my love. Love's going to leave me.

0: If you're working long hours on a farm or rural property, it's natural that occasionally you might feel unwell or injure yourself in some way, such as by straining your back. At such times, the best thing to do, of course, is to visit your GP as soon as possible to get yourself back on track. Similarly, if you're coping with a lot of the stresses that can come with life on the land during a drought, you might start to experience problems with your mental health, such as anxiety or depression. And once again, the best thing to do is to visit your GP or health clinic as soon as possible. Stuart Gordon is the CEO of the New South Wales Outback Division of General Practice.
1: Your lifestyle or things that are happening in your life can put you at more risk of getting certain diseases. So if you're a heavy smoker and you're drinking a bit heavy and you're not exercising much, then, you know, obviously the lifestyle risk factor for hypertension and diabetes is much higher than for someone who doesn't. Similarly with mental health, if you're in a situation where you are constantly under stress, it's sometimes difficult to see any light at the end of the tunnel. These are environments that can make you vulnerable to developing a mental illness, and these are things that, just like diabetes, these are things that you develop as a result of various factors in your lifestyle, and I think if you're aware of them, then you can recognise them and actually get something done about them.
0: So if you're living in a rural or remote part of the country and you're going through a tough time, then why not talk to your GP about how you're feeling and the stresses in your life? You could contact Men's Line Australia for a chat. They provide 24-hour professional counselling for men on 1-300-78-9978. 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

0: current time.
1: From Feature Story News in New York, I'm Mitch McCann with the Week in Review. U.S. President Donald Trump declared the ceasefire with Iran over this week, but says Washington has agreed to continue negotiations as mediators scramble to prevent further escalation. The Wall Street Journal has reported that Israeli intelligence has uncovered a fresh Iranian plot to assassinate the U.S. president, and the New York Times reports that President Trump left the NATO summit in Turkey aboard the older Air Force One rather than the new Qatari-funded aircraft because of security concerns. Jagruti Dave reports from Washington.
2: The U.S. has been saying that Iran has been plotting potentially to kill President Trump in retaliation for the U.S. strikes that killed their military leader Qasem Soleimani in 2020. Now, interestingly, this story also comes at a time where just after the New York Times has been reporting that President Trump didn't leave Turkey, the NATO summit in Turkey, in the new Qatari Air Force One, but he left in the older version of Air Force One because of security precautions.
1: Iran's new supreme leader, Mojtaba Khamenei, did not appear at the burial of his father, former supreme leader Ayatollah Ali Khamenei, on Thursday, as Pakistan and Qatar work urgently to bring Washington and Tehran back to the negotiating table. The contradictory signals from the White House had left mediators uncertain about the American position. Kate Fisher reports from Washington.
3: On the one hand, you had Donald Trump declaring the ceasefire was over, but also saying that he thinks talks could continue, saying that the US should finish the job, but he doesn't want to return to all-out war. And it's hard to know if this is part of his negotiating tactic to kind of put extra pressure on Tehran, or whether it is just genuinely him being frustrated one minute and then changing his mind the next.
1: Ukraine launched its largest drone attack on Moscow in 2 years this week, with more than 430 drones targeting the Russian capital and surrounding regions. Russia's defense ministry says it intercepted more than 450 drones across the country, while all four of Moscow's major airports imposed temporary flight restrictions during the barrage. The attack came as NATO leaders gathered in Ankara for a summit at which major new military assistance for Ukraine was expected to be pledged. Dasha Chinashova reports from Moscow.
4: The MOD says more than 400 Ukrainian drones were intercepted over different parts of Russia over the course of this past night, most notably in the Rostov region. The air raid sirens were on all night long in the Taganrog Bay. Two tankers have been hit by the Ukrainian drones. They were not carrying any oil, so the authorities say that there was no oil spill in the waters as the tankers were heading to the Rostov-on-Don port. We're also hearing about the major attack against the Saratov region. One person got killed there and two others got injured in the Tatarstan regions.
1: Indian Prime Minister Narendra Modi and Australian Prime Minister Anthony Albanese have signed a landmark uranium supply agreement in Melbourne, enabling Australian exports to fuel India's civilian nuclear program. The deal, struck at the third India-Australia annual summit on Thursday, is designed to support New Delhi's ambitious clean energy targets as the country seeks to decarbonise its power sector and heavy industry. The two leaders also signed a joint declaration on defence and security cooperation and announced a new critical minerals corridor. Ishangar reports from New Delhi.
5: The headline has certainly been the uranium supply deal. This is something that's been in the works for more than 10 years now. And this is crucial for India because just last year in 2025, the Indian government set itself a very ambitious target of producing 100 gigawatts of clean energy using nuclear fuel. And this comes at a time when India has been pivoting hard towards sources of energy which are non-polluting.
1: And finally, in the UK, the governing Labour Party and opposition Conservatives and Liberal Democrats say they will not stand in a by-election being triggered by Nigel Farage. The Reform UK leader is resigning as an MP to stand in a by-election in Clacton. He says it's a fight against the establishment and denies any wrongdoing as allegations swirl about his financial arrangements and donors. Foreign Secretary Yvette Cooper said Nigel Farage is having a political tantrum.
6: It's like Nigel Farage has just decided, well, the normal rules in politics that say, do you know what, if you get
0: millions of pounds in donations. You need to declare it because, frankly, everybody needs to know there's not something dodgy going on. They need to know whether or not, you know, who it's come from, whether there's any conditions, what is going on, because that is just about the normal rules of politics and it's what the public have a right to know.
1: From Feature Story News in New York, I'm Mitch McCann, and that was The Week in Review.

0: For many older men, retirement and older aging can result in the loss of social, workforce and family networks, leaving them isolated and alone. In Toowoomba, a group of dedicated older men have developed the Community Connections Program, a volunteer project designed to provide older men with enhanced social networks and a sense of belonging in the community. The program, coordinated by the Toowoomba Older Men's Network, or TOMNET, aims to identify and connect with isolated and lonely older men and establish peer support networks. We asked Michael Booth, a volunteer and management committee member at TOMNET, how he came to be involved in the program.
1: I joined about 16 months ago when I lived out of Dalby, and Christmas time went through a bad marriage breakup. I was forced out of my home on Christmas Eve. I was very traumatised, didn't know what I was going to do, where I was going to go. I got a flat here in Toowoomba to see how things would work out, and I came very involved with TOMNET. If it hadn't been for TOMNET, I don't think I would have survived over Christmas. I think I would have finished my life. It was that bad. And I volunteer now in the office, doing general office duties, helping out with the staff and talking to the men when they come in. And I look forward to coming into the office every day. I just can't believe the amount of friends I've made here, real friends, that I can talk to most of the blokes about anything. It's just kept between me and the other person. The older men are always there to help, so I'm only 52, I'm one of the younger members.
0: For more information on the Community Connections program, phone 07 4638 9.

0: Our bodies have a natural survival mechanism to prepare us to either stand and fight the source of a threat or to run away. It's known as the fight or flight response. When this response is triggered, a hormone called adrenaline courses through the body, and all systems not necessary to either escape or fight are shut down in the face of an external threat to our safety. This fight or flight response is the very same thing that gives us the capacity to run from a bushfire and the strength to ward off an attacker and move quickly out of harm's way. But when people have a panic attack, the fight or flight response is triggered when they anticipate a feared situation, even when that fear may be overestimated or unlikely to occur. Dr. Nicole Hyatt from Beyond Blue, the National Depression Initiative, explains.
1: Panic disorder is a type of anxiety disorder where people feel intense feelings of anxiety which can't be brought under control, and it's totally overwhelming. People often describe feeling like they're going to have a heart attack, and it can come out of the blue at any time, and so people then start avoiding certain situations that they might associate with having a panic attack in the past.
0: A person who's having a panic attack may feel sweaty or shaky, have an increased heart rate, and experience shortness of breath. They might experience choking or nausea, feel dizzy, lightheaded, numb or tingly, and feel detached from the world around them. They may also feel hot or cold flushes, a fear of going crazy, and a fear of dying. If you're experiencing these feelings, then see a doctor or local health professional for a checkup, because panic attacks are treatable. For more information or advice about anxiety disorders, such as panic attacks, call the Beyond Blue info line

0: The current time is...
1: From Feature Story News in New York, I'm Mitch McCann with the Week in Review. U.S. President Donald Trump declared the ceasefire with Iran over this week, but says Washington has agreed to continue negotiations as mediators scramble to prevent further escalation. The Wall Street Journal has reported that Israeli intelligence has uncovered a fresh Iranian plot to assassinate the U.S. president, and the New York Times reports that President Trump left the NATO summit in Turkey aboard the older Air Force One rather than the new Qatari-funded aircraft because of security concerns. Jagruti Dave reports from Washington.
2: The U.S. has been saying that Iran has been plotting potentially to kill President Trump in retaliation for the U.S. strikes that killed their military leader Qasem Soleimani in 2020. Now, interestingly, this story also comes at a time where the New York Times has been reporting that President Trump didn't leave Turkey, the NATO summit in Turkey, in the new Qatari Air Force One, but he left in the older version of Air Force One because of security precautions.
1: Iran's new supreme leader, Mojtaba Khamenei, did not appear at the burial of his father, former supreme leader Ayatollah Ali Khamenei, on Thursday, as Pakistan and Qatar work urgently to bring Washington and Tehran back to the negotiating table. The contradictory signals from the White House had left mediators uncertain about the American position. Kate Fisher reports from Washington.
3: On the one hand, you had Donald Trump declaring the ceasefire was over, but also saying that he thinks talks could continue, saying that the US should finish the job, but he doesn't want to return to all-out war. And it's hard to know if this is part of his negotiating tactic to kind of put extra pressure on Tehran, or whether it is just genuinely him being frustrated one minute and then changing his mind the next.
1: Ukraine launched its largest drone attack on Moscow in 2 years this week, with more than 430 drones targeting the Russian capital and surrounding regions. Russia's defense ministry says it intercepted more than 450 drones across the country, while all four of Moscow's major airports imposed temporary flight restrictions during the barrage. The attack came as NATO leaders gathered in Ankara for a summit at which major new military assistance for Ukraine was expected to be pledged. Dasha Chinashova reports from Moscow.
4: The MOD says more than 400 Ukrainian drones were intercepted over different parts of Russia over the course of this past night, most notably in the Rostov region. The air raid sirens were on all night long in the Taganrog Bay. Two tankers have been hit by the Ukrainian drones. They were not carrying any oil, so the authorities say that there was no oil spill in the water as the tankers were heading to the Rostov-on-Don port. We're also hearing about the major attack against the Saratov region. One person got killed there and two others got injured in the Tatarstan regions.
1: Indian Prime Minister Narendra Modi and Australian Prime Minister Anthony Albanese have signed a landmark uranium supply agreement in Melbourne, enabling Australian exports to fuel India's civilian nuclear program. The deal, struck at the third India-Australia annual summit on Thursday, is designed to support New Delhi's ambitious clean energy targets as the country seeks to decarbonize its power sector and heavy industry. The two leaders also signed a joint declaration on defence and security cooperation and announced a new critical minerals corridor. Ishangar reports from New Delhi.
5: The headline has certainly been the uranium supply deal. This is something that's been in the works for more than 10 years now. And this is crucial for India because just last year in 2025, the Indian government set itself a very ambitious target of producing 100 gigawatts of clean energy using nuclear fuel. And this comes at a time when India has been pivoting hard towards sources of energy which are non-polluting.
1: And finally, in the UK, the governing Labour Party and opposition Conservatives and Liberal Democrats say they will not stand in a by-election being triggered by Nigel Farage. The Reform UK leader is resigning as an MP to stand in a by-election in Clacton. He says it's a fight against the establishment and denies any wrongdoing as allegations swirl about his financial arrangements and donors. Foreign Secretary Yvette Cooper said Nigel Farage is having a political tantrum.
6: It's like Nigel Farage has just decided, well, the normal rules in politics that say, do you know what, if you get millions of pounds in donations. You need to declare it because, frankly, everybody needs to know there's not something dodgy going on. They need to know whether or not, you know, who it's come from, whether there's any conditions, what is going on, because that is just about the normal rules of politics and it's what the public have a right to know.
1: From Feature Story News in New York, I'm Mitch McCann, and that was The Week in Review.

0: we're Sugarland, here for the Rad California Coalition. 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Figure it out. 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
1: This message brought to you by the Rad California Coalition and this station.

0: It can be an isolating experience living in rural or remote Australia, and nothing can be more true for rural women who are facing their own unique challenges. Nick Tolhurst from Beyond Blue, the National Depression Initiative, highlights the issues faced by rural women who may be experiencing depression.
1: Perhaps the more recent issue we've been noticing too is that women are getting more isolated. Women traditionally have good networks, especially in the country. But it's because of costs, because of, you know, petrol's so expensive now, women are starting to get quite isolated on their own properties and not have any other women to talk to, no means to network. And I think that's a pretty serious concern, because once those networks disappear, I think we're looking at some pretty serious strife.
0: Remember, depression is more than just a low mood. It's an illness for which treatment is available. So if you're a woman living in a rural community and you've been feeling down for a while, it's time to get help and support. Visit your local GP or call the Beyond Blue info line on 1300 224636. 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

0: our time. From Feature Story News in New York, I'm Mitch McCann with the Week in Review. U.S. President Donald Trump declared the ceasefire with Iran over this week, but says Washington has agreed to continue negotiations as mediators scramble to prevent further escalation. The Wall Street Journal has reported that Israeli intelligence has uncovered a fresh Iranian plot to assassinate the U.S. president, and the New York Times reports that President Trump left the NATO summit in Turkey aboard the older Air Force One rather than the new Qatari-funded aircraft because of security concerns. Jagruti Dave reports from Washington.
1: The U.S. has been saying that Iran has been plotting potentially to kill President Trump in retaliation for the U.S. strikes that killed their military leader Qasem Soleimani in 2020. Now, interestingly, this story also comes at a time where the New York Times has been reporting that President Trump didn't leave Turkey, the NATO summit in Turkey, in the new Qatari Air Force One, but he left in the older version of Air Force One because of security precautions.
0: Iran's new Supreme Leader, Mojtaba Khamenei, did not appear at the burial of his father, former Supreme Leader Ayatollah Ali Khamenei, on Thursday, as Pakistan and Qatar work urgently to bring Washington and Tehran back to the negotiating table. The contradictory signals from the White House had left mediators uncertain about the American position. Kate Fisher reports from Washington.
2: On the one hand, you had Donald Trump declaring the ceasefire was over, but also saying that he thinks talks could continue, saying that the US should finish the job, but he doesn't want to return to all-out war. And it's hard to know if this is part of his negotiating tactic to kind of put extra pressure on Tehran, or whether it is just genuinely him being frustrated one minute and then changing his mind the next.
0: Ukraine launched its largest drone attack on Moscow in 2 years this week, with more than 430 drones targeting the Russian capital and surrounding regions. Russia's defense ministry says it intercepted more than 450 drones across the country, while all four of Moscow's major airports imposed temporary flight restrictions during the barrage. The attack came as NATO leaders gathered in Ankara for a summit at which major new military assistance for Ukraine was expected to be pledged. Dasha Chinashova reports from Moscow.
3: The MOD says more than 400 Ukrainian drones were intercepted over different parts of Russia over the course of this past night, most notably in the Rostov region. The air raid sirens were on all night long in the Taganrog Bay. Two tankers have been hit by the Ukrainian drones. They were not carrying any oil, so the authorities say that there was no oil spill in the water as the tankers were heading to the Rostov-on-Don port. We're also hearing about the major attack against the Saratov region. One person got killed there and two others got injured in the Tatarstan regions.
0: Indian Prime Minister Narendra Modi and Australian Prime Minister Anthony Albanese have signed a landmark uranium supply agreement in Melbourne, enabling Australian exports to fuel India's civilian nuclear program. The deal, struck at the third India-Australia annual summit on Thursday, is designed to support New Delhi's ambitious clean energy targets as the country seeks to decarbonize its power sector and heavy industry. The two leaders also signed a joint declaration on defense and security cooperation and announced a new critical minerals corridor. Ishan Garg reports from New Delhi.
4: The headline has certainly been the uranium supply deal. This is something that's been in the works for more than 10 years now. And this is crucial for India because just last year in 2025, the Indian government set itself a very ambitious target of producing